0: 1 o'clock.
1: King Charles has become the first monarch to reveal their tax bill. He paid £12.9 million in tax for 2024-25, putting him in the top 100 of UK taxpayers. Next, the UK is facing another tropical night after temperatures topped 36 degrees Celsius to become June's hottest day ever. A red weather warning for extreme heat has been extended into Friday. Six NHS trusts have declared critical incidents. Almost a million people are being affected by a hosepipe ban, and thousands of schools have been forced to close due to the heat. London's Mayor Sadiq Khan says it's unprecedented.
2: We're seeing records broken. The hottest May in record, hottest June day in record. Last night was the hottest June night in record. Last year was the hottest year on record. These aren't blips. It's the new norm.
1: Officials in Venezuela have confirmed the two earthquakes have killed at least 188 people and left more than 200 trapped. Thousands have been reported missing after back-to-back quakes ripped through the country. UN spokesman Stefan Dujarric says the impact is enormous.
3: This will be a long haul. There will be the immediate response to the devastation of the earthquake, but it will continue for months to come. The Venezuelan people will require the solidarity of the international community.
1: Andy Burnham could be Prime Minister within weeks. The Labour Party has set out a timetable for the leadership contest, and if the Makerfield MP goes unchallenged, then he could be in number 10 by the 17th of July. Health Secretary James Murray has thrown his full support behind Burnham.
4: I'm backing Andy Burnham to be the next leader of the Labour Party and to be the next Prime Minister. You know, I know that he's got an amazing track record in Manchester, and I know he'll bring that drive and that focus to his work in Downing Street.
1: And the Red Arrows are to take part in a series of events to mark America's 250th anniversary of independence. That's the latest from Radio News Hub. I'm David Hall.
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10: If you've just joined us, welcome. I'm Dean Reynolds, and next on the show are Japanese psych band Bo Ningham, featuring Jenny Beth of Savages on vocals. This is Nichijou.

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Just heard a recording made sometime during the first half of the 20th century by RTE Radio in Ireland of Spanish sailors singing a song called La Maria. Now on the show is a piece of film music by Trent Reznor and Atticus Ross, taken from The Social Network, This Is Eventually We Find Our Way.

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6: Welcome back. I'm Dean Reynolds, and I hope you're enjoying the show. Coming up are Black Midi and castrato singer Alessandro Moreschi. But first I'm going to play something by local artist Afterlife. 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

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Now, have you ever wondered how a piece of music like C. Duncan's Silence and Air starts off with nothing but an idea, but ends up sounding absolutely brilliant? Honestly, it keeps me awake at night.

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2: Now I'm going to play another song by Bo Ningen. 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They're absolutely brilliant. This is Slider.

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Thank you for joining me on another journey into the underbelly of melody. I hope you enjoyed the show. Before I go, this is LA by Eamon Dunes. Good night.

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1: Forecasters say the UK could experience its warmest June night ever after record temperatures swept across the country. Merrifield in Somerset recorded the highest, reaching 36.7 degrees Celsius. The impact of the hot weather is taking its toll, though. Transport services have been disrupted. A hosepipe ban has been brought in for almost a million people in Kent, and thousands of schools have shut. Education Secretary Bridget Phillipson says the weather's having a major impact on school infrastructure.
2: It does underline the importance of investing in our schools to make sure that our existing buildings are better equipped to deal with some of these extremes of temperature that we're seeing and will see into the future. But also as we build new schools, that we make sure that they're fit for the future too.
1: The death toll in the Venezuela earthquakes has risen to 188. 40,000 have been reported missing as emergency teams continue to search collapsed buildings for survivors. The US is helping with rescue efforts, and Secretary of State Marco Rubio says they're doing all they can.
3: The United States has always responded to humanitarian crisis. That's what we're focused on now. These are things you don't plan for, but we're faced with this and now we have to respond to it, and we will in a very positive way.
1: A 23-year-old TikTok influencer from Kent has been charged with the murder of her boyfriend in Dubai. Brooke George from Gravesend is facing death by firing squad. Andy Burnham could be Labour leader by July the 17th. A timetable for the leadership's been published, and if no one steps forward, the new Makerfield MP will automatically replace Sir Keir Starmer. But Reform UK's Robert Jenrick is warning Burnham will be bad for Britain.
4: Will Andy Burnham take on the backbenchers in his Labour Party and find tens of billions of pounds of savings from welfare? No, not a cat in hell's chance. So what is the consequence of that? Higher taxes on each and every person and your businesses.
1: And a happy birthday card from Diana, Princess of Wales, to British actor Terence Stamp has sold for almost £10,000 at auction. That's the latest from Radio News Hub. I'm David Hall.
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Hello and welcome to another Happy Hour show with yours truly, Jolly Jim Stevens. 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So stick around and sing along with Happy Hour, you can't go wrong.

0: The husband and wife team with the strange name of Captain and Tennille, with their 1975 hit single Love Will Keep Us Together, especially if they're stuck on each other. 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

0: the American singer-songwriter Peter Brown in 1980 with a great track called Love in Our Hearts, which wasn't a hit anywhere, sadly, but I liked it and I wanted to share it with you today.
1: Thank you very much.
2: Well, thank you very much.
3: Thank you.
4: Now that's enough.
0: And now it's time for today's Happy Hour Mystery Lyrics. You're about to hear the opening words from a well-known upbeat song, but do you know which one it is? The answer will follow the next track, so stand by and away we go. When your body's had enough of me and I'm laying flat out on the floor.
5: Really?
0: It's a well-known song from the 1970s and the lyrics again are, when your body's had enough of me and I'm laying flat out on the floor.
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0: Yeah, some great R&B vibes going on there from singer-songwriter Barbara George in 1961 with that foot tapper called Simply Hurted. There's no such word, Barbara.
1: If you say so.
2: Who cares?
0: Well now, how did you get on with today's mystery lyrics? And did you remember the 1970s song that opens with "When your body's had enough of me and I'm laying flat out on the floor"? Well, it was Dr. Hook in 1976 singing "A Little Bit More", and it's coming up next.

0: Well, that was a bit mellow for this show, wasn't it? But we can do mellow if we feel like it. A little bit more in 1976 from Dr. Hook. And don't worry, we're hotting things up again now.
1: Yahoo! Get down, Mama.
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1: 1982.

0: Woohoo! Our music mix here today was from 1982, and so was that Thumping Good track, which was used in the excellent movie Wayne's World, with Tony Basil telling us all about Mickey.
1: You betcha!

0: Yes, please.
1: Hey, thank you very much. Thank you very much.
2: You're welcome.
3: And that warning bell tells us that our really tricky happy hour pop puzzle is coming up right after the next song.
4: Oh, no!

0: Ooh, the American jazz musician Eddie Harris was playing his funky tenor saxophone on that one called, believe it or not, It's All Right Now, which was taken from his wonderfully titled 1976 album, That Is Why You're Overweight.
1: Are you talking to me?
2: No.
3: It's quiz time.
0: It's the baffling Beatles album Brain Teaser. You're about to hear two Beatles tracks from the same album, but can you remember which one? Don't try too hard, though, because I'll be giving you the answer when the music stops, including any North American variations. So sharpen up those brain cells and away we go.

0: Two tracks from the Fab Four's middle period today, but did you work out the baffling Beatles album that they came from?
1: No!
0: Well, the first track we heard was Got to Get You Into My Life, which was followed by She Said, She Said. It was 1966 and the album was Revolver, in the UK and everywhere else as well.
2: How easy was that?
0: Well done to you if you worked out today's perplexing pop puzzle, and here comes the happy hour big sloppy kiss, just for you.

0: What a great song. But did you work out who was singing it? Well, it was the lovely Kiki Dee with a Bernie Taupin song she recorded in 1973 called Lonnie and Josie.
1: Boy, that sure sounds good.
2: Yes, indeed.
3: And now this.
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0: Travelling back in time to 1966, it was Chris Montez with The More I See You.
1: Hello, everybody.
0: Yes, all right, Chris, you've done that bit. Don't milk it. It's the Name Game Trivia Quiz. What was the full name of John Travolta's character in the musical Grease? The answer will follow the next song. What was the full name of John Travolta's character in the musical Grease?

Rick James in 1980 with that catchy little number called Big Time. Now then, how did you get on with today's name game trivia quiz? The question was, what was the full name of John Travolta's character in the musical Grease? Well, it was Danny Zuko, of course, and he's coming up.

Well, this car is automatic. It's systematic. It's hydromatic. Why, it's greased lightning.

0: Well, follow that. John Travolta and the lads from Grease, who were getting very enthusiastic about his hot rod, which he claimed was Grease Lightning.
1: What?
0: Yes, I didn't phrase that very well, did I?
2: Thanks for stopping by. Now get out!
1: Oh!
0: This has been Jolly Jim Stevens' Happy Hour Show. I hope you'll be able to join us again next time for lots more fun and upbeat oldies. Until then, thanks for listening, look after yourselves, and bye-bye.
3: Okay, bye.
0: And now it's the Happy Hour Show fabulous finale. We're finishing off today's Happy Hour Show with a great rock number from 1975 with the British band Foghat and Slow Ride. But there's nothing slow about this.

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1: King Charles has become the first monarch to reveal their tax bill. He paid £12.9 million in tax for 2024-25, putting him in the top 100 of UK taxpayers. Next, the UK is facing another tropical night after temperatures topped 36 degrees Celsius to become June's hottest day ever. A red weather warning for extreme heat has been extended into Friday. Six NHS trusts have declared critical incidents. Almost a million people are being affected by a hosepipe ban, and thousands of schools have been forced to close due to the heat. London's Mayor Sadiq Khan says it's unprecedented.
2: We're seeing records broken. The hottest May in record, hottest June day in record. Last night was the hottest June night in record. Last year was the hottest year on record. These aren't

0: MP goes unchallenged, then he could be in number 10 by the 17th of July. Health Secretary James Murray has thrown his full support behind Burnham.
1: I'm backing Andy Burnham to be the next leader of the Labour Party and to be the next Prime Minister. You know, I know that he's got an amazing track record in Manchester, and I know he'll bring that drive and that focus to his work in Downing Street.
0: And the Red Arrows are to take part in a series of events to mark America's 250th anniversary of independence. That's the latest from Radio News Hub. I'm David Hall.
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0: And now, back to the Fab Four on 107 FM. John, Paul, the other one with the guitar, the bloke on the drums who voiced Thomas the Tank Engine back in the day.
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0: 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Some say it's the best place for it.

107 FM have spent thousands on extensive audio research and opinion. We have carefully disregarded all of it. We're doing what we want and we don't care. And now, more from the second biggest band in the world ever, The Beatles Hour on 107 FM. Yeah, they did all right.

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1: Forecasters say the UK could experience its warmest June night ever after record temperatures swept across the country. Merrifield in Somerset recorded the highest, reaching 36.7 degrees Celsius. The impact of the hot weather is taking its toll, though. Transport services have been disrupted. A hosepipe ban has been brought in for almost a million people in Kent, and thousands of schools have shut. Education Secretary Bridget Phillipson says the weather's having a major impact on school infrastructure.
2: It does underline the importance of investing in our schools to make sure that our existing buildings are better equipped to deal with some of these extremes of temperature that we're seeing and will see into the future. But also as we build new schools, that we make sure that they're fit for the future too.
1: The death toll in the Venezuela earthquakes has risen to 188. 40,000 have been reported missing as emergency teams continue to search collapsed buildings for survivors. The US is helping with rescue efforts, and Secretary of State Marco Rubio says they're doing all they can.
3: The United States has always responded to humanitarian crisis. That's what we're focused on now. These are things you don't plan for, but we're faced with this and now we have to respond to it, and we will in a very positive way.
1: A 23-year-old TikTok influencer from Kent has been charged with the murder of her boyfriend in Dubai. Brooke George from Gravesend is facing death by firing squad. Andy Burnham could be Labour leader by July the 17th. A timetable for the leadership's been published, and if no one steps forward, the new Makerfield MP will automatically replace Sir Keir Starmer. But Reform UK's Robert Jenrick is warning Burnham will be back. Bad for Britain.
4: Will Andy Burnham take on the backbenchers in his Labour Party and find tens of billions of pounds of savings from welfare? No, not a cat in hell's chance. So what is the consequence of that? Higher taxes on each and every person and your businesses.
1: And a happy birthday card from Diana, Princess of Wales, to British actor Terence Stamp has sold for almost £10,000 at auction. That's the latest from Radio News Hub. I'm David Hall.
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I got a thing. I'm like uptight, man. I'm so sick and tired of the way it rolls. Listen, I gotta make it out of the whole rat race. For me, it's got to be a whole new scene. Everybody just seems to be crowding me.

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1: King Charles has become the first monarch to reveal their tax bill. He paid £12.9 million in tax for 2024-25, putting him in the top 100 of UK taxpayers. Next, the UK is facing another tropical night after temperatures topped 36 degrees Celsius to become June's hottest day ever. A red weather warning for extreme heat has been extended into Friday. Six NHS trusts have declared critical incidents. Almost a million people are being affected by a hosepipe ban, and thousands of schools have been forced to close due to the heat. London's Mayor Sadiq Khan says it's unprecedented.
2: We're seeing records broken. The hottest May in record, hottest June day in record. Last night was the hottest June night in record. Last year was the hottest year on record. These aren't blips. It's the new norm.
1: Officials in Venezuela have confirmed the two earthquakes have killed at least 188 people and left more than 200 trapped. Thousands have been reported missing after back-to-back quakes ripped through the country. UN spokesman Stefan Dujarric says the impact is enormous.
3: This will be a long haul. There will be the immediate response to the devastation of the earthquake, but it will continue for months to come. The Venezuelan people will require the solidarity of the international community.
1: Andy Burnham could be Prime Minister within weeks. The Labour Party has set out a timetable for the leadership contest, and if the Makerfield MP goes unchallenged, then he could be in number 10 by the 17th of July. Health Secretary James Murray has thrown his full support behind Burnham.
4: I'm backing Andy Burnham to be the next leader of the Labour Party and to be the next Prime Minister. You know, I know that he's got an amazing track record in Manchester, and I know he'll bring that drive and that focus to his work in Downing Street.
1: And the Red Arrows are to take part in a series of events to mark America's 250th anniversary of independence. That's the latest from Radio News Hub. I'm David Hall.
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0: 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It's taken over the studio. It's barricaded itself in and it's playing where it wants.
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1: £2 million is being provided by the government to help the emergency response to two earthquakes in Venezuela. The death toll's now risen to around 235, and the number is expected to rise while thousands are also injured. A state of emergency has been declared by acting president Delcy Rodriguez. A new record high temperature was set for June yesterday for the second day in a row. It reached a sweltering 36.7 Celsius in Somerset, surpassing 36.1 on Wednesday and the long-standing record set in 1976. In Derbyshire, firefighters have been tackling a 500-square-metre wildfire, and the London Ambulance Service recorded their highest ever number of life-threatening emergencies. Well, we're being warned that the current UK weather conditions are perfect for a surge in mosquitoes and potentially dangerous bites. Dr. Mojca Kristen is from the London School of Hygiene and Tropical Medicine.
2: The main thing is that if the average temperature rises, which it seems to be doing, and especially if the winters get milder and also wetter, that will be ideal for mosquitoes.
1: A teenager has been charged with murder after the discovery of the body of a 14-year-old missing girl in South Wales. The boy, who's also 14, is expected to appear in court today. Police found the body of the girl, believed to be called Lily, on Monday in the Dufferin Park area of Blaenau. It's the Leeds Rhinos' annual MND awareness game today in memory of former player Rob Burrow. Stacey Fitzpatrick is from the MND Association.
3: There's a wonderful synergy between our MND community and the rugby community in that when something happens, like an MND diagnosis, everyone rallies around each other. So the team, the club, your teammates, coaches, everyone within that team will have rallied around Rob. And we feel that with the MND community as well.
1: And the King has become the first monarch in history to release his tax payments, revealing he was among the country's top 100 taxpayers. Charles paid £12.9 million to HMRC in the year 2024-25. Buckingham Palace say any payments made are on a voluntary basis. That's the latest from Radio News Hub. I'm Frankie Hersine.
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1: Around £2 million is being provided by the government to help with the emergency response to two earthquakes in Venezuela. Lucy Gormanley has more.
2: Foreign Secretary Yvette Cooper says they're working with the US, Canada and the UN to provide humanitarian assistance and assess the damage. The death toll's now risen to around 235, but that number is expected to rise even further, while thousands are also injured after being trapped under rubble. Officials in the UK say all British staff in Venezuela are safe after the two 7-plus magnitude quakes struck on Wednesday.
1: A new record high temperature was set for June yesterday for the second day in a row. In Derbyshire, firefighters have been tackling a 500-square-metre wildfire, and the London Ambulance Service recorded their highest ever number of life-threatening emergencies. It reached a sweltering 36.7 degrees Celsius in Somerset yesterday, surpassing 36.1 on Wednesday. Well, continued climate change could mean the arrival of disease-carrying mosquitoes. Dr. Mojca Kristen is from the London School of Hygiene and Tropical Medicine. She gives some advice.
3: For people to sort of avoid being bitten, make sure that you don't have any standing water around your garden or where you're sitting, because that's where the mosquitoes would be emerging from. So get rid of any standing water and use repellent if you need to, and you should be fine.
1: A 31-year-old man's been arrested on suspicion of murder following the death of a 3-year-old girl in Surrey. Police say the girl was found dead yesterday after they were called to reports of safety concerns. The man was arrested and then taken to hospital. And it's the MND awareness game between Leeds Rhinos and Hull KR today. Stacey Fitzpatrick is the MND Association spokesperson.
4: It's a community that we never want anybody to have to join, because it means they've been touched by motor neuron disease. But when they are held very tightly, and we're all very, you know, close. And so I think it's really great to raise that awareness nationally and celebrate the, you know, the rugby community and everything that they've done for us.
1: The event in memory of former Rhinos player Rob Burrow, who died from motor neuron disease in 2024. That's the latest from Radio News Hub. I'm Frankie Hersine.
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8: All right, yeah, you may have thought that it was hot over the last couple of days, but today is going to be
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0: with temperatures getting up to a roundabout, wait for this, 37 degrees Celsius.
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2: Morning to you. How you doing? 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Millsy in charge of stuff. On a Friday morning. Get in there.
3: Hallelujah. Hallelujah. Hallelujah. Hallelujah.
2: Whether you're at work at the moment, or you've sacked it off because of the weather, pulled a sickie, don't worry, we're not going to do anything tedious like asking you to name the best sickie excuse you've ever pulled, which has been done and played to death hundreds of times on the radio. Even though I did work at a place called British Aerospace, it was renowned for the excuses people had come out with, including one was that somebody rang in and said they were snowed in, and he lived 50 foot from the main gate. And it was during the summer. And they believed him. Anyway, we won't go there. On the show today then, we have got the return of Dad's Jokes. Also giving you the latest advice to hide yourself away from the high temperatures expected today, 37 degrees. Some top tips have come from the Hull City Council on how to keep yourself safe. And also, as it's Friday, it's a hits and headlines game. Full weekend bragging rights could be yours until Monday morning. Oh, yeah, that's we're pushing the ball out. Right,

on a Friday morning, it's the return of Dad's Jokes to 107 FM. Setting you up for the weekend. In, well, a summary-looking comedy corner. Please welcome on stage. That's not quite a stage. Here's Millsy. Ah, thank you. Thank you very much. Thanks for coming along. How are you doing? You all right? Okay, settle down, settle down. All right. I've got a little bit of money set aside, and I've decided to start investing, doubling in the stock market. And in the commodities market, you know what I mean? And stocks and stuff like that. Beef, chicken and pork. One day, I hope to be a billionaire. Thank you. Yes. We're getting there. All right, a quick knock-knock joke. Knock-knock. Who's there? Granddad. Someone call the funeral off. Thank you. Do you know something? I'll always remember when an ex-girlfriend of mine was distraught when a dog died. A dog she'd had for years on end had died. So I thought, well, I'm gonna try and make her happy. I went out and got an identical one, and I couldn't understand why she was going mad at me. Thank you. Thank you very much. Speaking of which, with my shady past, I once accidentally filled up an Escort with diesel. It's a shame she died. There you are. That's your lot for today. Dad's Jokes is brought to you, conceived by, produced by and presented by Mr. Peter Mills on 107 FM. Dad's Jokes will return next week. In the meantime, on with the rest of the show.

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All right, Hull City Council have cascaded this down to us. Given the temperatures that today are going to supposedly be in excess of 37 degrees Celsius. Can't remember it being that hot in Hull, probably since 1976. Anyway, you need to keep safe, yourself safe and others safe in hot weather, and especially in these sorts of temperatures, because if you get a heat stroke, sunstroke, anything like that, you'll know about it, put it that way. It's not nice. But particularly if you've got existing medical problems, you're vulnerable, you're young, you're old, you need to take more precautions. Keep hydrated, wear sunscreen, avoid the sun during the hot part of the day. If you're at home, you can close your curtains and blinds, shutting out the sun. That's particularly if your house is south-facing. Close your windows during the day. It keeps the hot air outside. Open your windows only in an evening. So, yeah, some of the heat in the evening is not nice, but it's a bit cooler. Check on anyone who might be at risk, whether that's friends, family or neighbours. See if they need help. See if they've got enough fluid in the house and what have you. Those who are at more risk of overheating, this might be people over the age of 65, children, particularly under 5, it's people with long-term health conditions and particular medications. People who struggle to adapt behaviour to conditions. That sort of people, yeah? You need to be keeping a watch out for them. You can make your own aircon. Putting an ice ball, bowl of ice or ice water in front of the fan will help distribute cool air. Keep yourself hydrated, keep yourself cool. It's as important as keeping your surroundings as cool as well. Basically, you can put a cold flannel, a washcloth on your neck, or have a brief cool shower. Or maybe you've got a small towel or tea towel. Wet it and put it in the freezer for half an hour. What else can you do? Wear loose linen and natural fabrics such as cotton or linen. It'll help circulate the air and stop your body from overheating. And don't forget your pets, your furry friends. They need to have plenty of cool, shaded areas to go. Access to fresh water. If you're planning on going walking the dog, do it early in the morning or late in the evening. Or just simply don't take them out, especially in this heat. There you are. Some advice. Get a see with our friends at Hull City Council on how to stay safe in the current heat wave. Rolled out on 107 FM. We've got the hits and headlines game up after this from Martin Garrix and Edge.

There you are, just gone 25 to 8 this Friday morning. Time for this. The Hits and Headlines game then on 107 FM. If you know the drill, you know the drill. If you don't, I'll play a bunch of clues relating to 1 year. Play a couple of TV themes, well, one that today. Quite a few clips from TV shows that aired in this year. And some music. All you got to do is guess the year. When you suss the year out, tweet us, Facebook us, Instagram us at Ulls107FM, email studio at 107fm.co.uk. Up for grabs, a full weekend bragging rights, smugness and satisfaction for getting something around the wireless, placing the winner's enclosure, which is air conditioned, fully air conditioned, belting it out at the moment, destroying the ozone layer and all the rest of it, but who cares, we're keeping people cool. And there is a selection of cool drinks, non-alcoholic at this time of the day, I may hasten to add. Anyway, you want that as a prize? You do? Right. All right. Plug your ear holes round this. It was the year that this started on British TV. Aired in the America the year before, but launched in the UK in this particular year. Friends started on TV in this country. Never seen an episode. It was also the year that 1% of the British population had access to the internet. And it was also phone day in this year, where all the area codes in the UK changed and caused mass confusion. It was the year of the infamous Martin Bashir interview on telly with Princess Di. And also the year pubs in the UK were allowed to remain open on a Sunday afternoon. Until then, until this year, they opened between 12 and 3 and shut again until 7. But what was a year? Tweet us, Facebook us, Insta us at Hulls107FM, email studio at 107fm.co.uk. Musically, Simply Red had a decent hit with this, but what was a year?

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We have carefully disregarded all of it. 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

0: Brown Revival House Project, Moose Tea, Kathy Brown and the Tea Lad. I'm going to make it nearly just gone quarter to 8 o'clock on a Friday morning, so we better push on. Here's the headlines then. How are we doing this morning? You all right? Chrissy Null is doing all right. Luton Chris is doing all right as well. Beth Griffiths in Manchester is doing all right. Meg in Bridlington's doing all right. Joanne on Bilton Grange is doing all right. Harry off Dock's doing all right. Catherine Beverley's got there as well. Morning to Lorraine on Branscombe. She gets it right. Giles up in Allenby's got it right. Gordon in Hesel's got it right. And Sam in Old City Centre has also got it right. All right, the year right on the Hits and Headlines game. It was a year in which this started on UK TV. Friends started on UK TV in this year. 6 or 7 months after it was first launched in America the year before. Was it gonna be this way? But what was the year? Your job's a joke, you broke. It was also the year Frank Bruno became WBC World Champion, beating Oliver McCall at Wembley. Hull City finished 8th in the old 2nd Division. Dean Windus was the top scorer with 17 goals. And also in that year, Alan Fettis was played outfield as an emergency outfield player and he scored in a 2-1 victory against Oxford. I was there at that game at Bullfrey Park. I'll be there for you. And in Coronation Street, Bette Lynch served her last pint at the Rovers' return as Julie Goodyear departed Coronation Street. But what was the year? At the movies. This did rather good business.
1: He had all the proper ID. Driver's license, birth certificate, social security card, and the signature was a spot-on match.
2: I must say.
0: And so did this at the movies.
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0: But what was the year? I'm going to tease you with the movies. No. You probably know them. No. But we won't go there. Reckon you know the year. 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Full weekend bragging rights up for grabs. Could be yours. Musically, Ricardo DeForce and Entrance collaborated and came out with this.
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1: £2 million is being provided by the government to help the emergency response to two earthquakes in Venezuela. Lucy Gorman-Lee has more.
2: Foreign Secretary Yvette Cooper says the UK is working with the US, Canada and the UN to coordinate humanitarian aid and assess the damage after the devastating earthquakes in Venezuela. The death toll has risen to around 235 and is expected to climb further, with thousands injured following the two powerful 7-plus magnitude quakes that struck on Wednesday. British staff in Venezuela are said to be safe.
1: The UK has seen yet another day of sweltering heat with more records broken yesterday. Questions are now being asked to the government what they'll do to tackle extreme overheating, as well as whether they'll implement measures like maximum temperatures at work. The Climate Change Committee say health services and the economy will take a hit without action. Well, mosquitoes carrying diseases like dengue fever could be common in the UK if the effects of climate change persist. Dr. Monica Christen is from the London School of Hygiene and Tropical Medicine.
3: By 2050, they predict that UK would be suitable for diseases like chikungunya and dengue. So at the moment, not yet. And heat waves are not enough, but heat waves are enough to, you know, make many mosquitoes that bite us. Present.
1: A teenager's been charged with murder after the discovery of a body of a missing 14-year-old girl in South Wales. The boy, who's also 14, is expected to appear in court today. Police found the body of a girl believed to be called Lily on Monday in the Dufferin Park area in Blenheim. The outgoing Prime Minister's resisted sacking Immigration Minister Mike Tapp, despite a request from Home Secretary Shabana Mahmood. It's after he wrote an article suggesting foreign care workers should be exempt from tighter immigration rules. And the King's been revealed to be one of the top 100 taxpayers in the UK, paying £12.9 million in the last tax year. Part of Buckingham Palace's efforts to be more transparent, they say any payments made are on a voluntary basis. Charles has paid more than £30 million to HMRC since becoming King. That's the latest from Radio News Hub. I'm Frankie Hersine.
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6: All right, you may have thought that it was hot over the last couple of days, but today is going to be...
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0: with temperatures getting up to around about, wait for this, 37 degrees Celsius.
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Friday morning then. 107 FM, Millsy here. How are you doing? You all right? You're not melted away yet. It's getting hot in here. But I'm not going to do the show in Minip. I'm not going to do what the song says. It's getting hot in here. Take all your clothes off. No, no, not happening. Respectable station and all that. Actually, I have done that once for a bet at another radio station. Broadcasting a full show in the dip. Things you do for money, innit? Right, wait, kicking off proceedings in this second hour. A song that always evokes memories of a lass I was going out with at the time. When this came out, that track came out, who said that after hearing me on the karaoke that I sang like Marty Pello? Now here she was, tone deaf, or her head wasn't right, you know what I mean? Consequently, the relationship didn't go any further. Right, coming up in this hour then, we have got our hits and headlines game, among other things. Loads of great music. If you want to get in touch, tweet us, Facebook us, Insta us at Alls107FM, email studio at 107fm.co.uk. That said and done, we'll have the feeling and fill my little world with the sound of 107FM.

0: the 1980s. Here's the Netherlands then. How are you doing there? Good morning to Louis. Gets it right. Warren's got it right as well. As has Neil Collins. Faith Haynes has got it right. Jeff, good morning to you. Not our Jeff. Somebody called Jeff Hawkins in Grimsby's got it right. Kath Duffy's got it right in Hull City Centre as well. Christine, good morning to you in Scunthorpe. You've got it right as well. So then, it was a year in which this started on TV. 5 or 10 started on TV. It was a year of Eric Cantona's, famous kung fu kick. A fan in the crowd after being sent off in a Man United Crystal Palace game. Ended up with an 8-month ban. Also the year in which, where are we? Blackburn won the Premier League and the BBC began broadcasting in DAB. But what was the year?
1: I smell wee. Where's that from? It's this one here. This one smells of wee.
0: And it was also the year in the cinemas that this did major box office business.
2: He had all the proper ID, driver's license, birth certificate, social security card. And the signature was a spot-on match.
3: I must say...
0: And this was one of the biggest films of the year.
4: The answer to your question is yes. 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
5: Excellent!
0: But what was the year? 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Tweet us, Facebook us, Insta us at Hull's107FM, email studio at 107fm.co.uk. Answer coming up in 10 minutes or so. We've come to-

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0: David Bowie, Fashion. Good morning to Kelvin, Brickdale Avenue. He's got it right. Tracy Dodds has got it right as well. Sadie, good morning to you in Bridlington. You've got it right. Terry Warwick in York's got it right. Larry Wyatt in Leeds has got it right. Lynn Hodges on Boothry Estate has got it right. Mad Carl on Boothry Estate has got it right. Phil Dodd on Willoughby Road has got it right. Gary in Cottingham's got it right. Arthur Edmonds on Oldham's Road has got it right. All right, the year in question then was the year that this started on TV. Barbara Ted started on TV in this year. The year, 1% of the British population, 600,000 of us, had access to the internet. Eric Cantona did his infamous kung fu kicking this year, fanning the crowd. What else? Pubs were allowed to open on a Sunday, all day Sunday. They weren't shutting on a Sunday afternoon anymore in this year. And Frank Bruno became WBC World Heavyweight Champion, beating Oliver McCall at Wembley.
1: I smell wee. Where's that from? It's this one here. This one smells of wee.
0: After launching in the USA the year before, this descended on the UK in this particular year. Friends became a thing in the UK. But what was the year? Also the year that this...
2: The answer to your question is yes. You fight for me, you get to kill the English.
3: Excellent!
0: Mel Gibson with his dodgy Scottish accent. Braveheart was one of the biggest movies of the year. And also, on the cinema screens in the UK for the first time, although it was in America, launched in America the year before, this proved one of the most influential films of all time.
4: He had all the proper ID, driver's license, birth certificate, social security card, and the signature was a spot-on match.
5: I must say...
0: The Shawshank Redemption hit the UK cinema screens in this year, but what was the year?

0: All the clues are there. Pointing to one particular year. Was it 1996?
1: Give your head a wobble.
0: 1997?
1: Give your head a wobble.
0: 1993?
1: Give your head a wobble.
0: 1994?
1: Give your head a wobble.
0: Just some of the guesses we've had. Year in question then, all the clues and music relating to it. TV themes, film clips, all came from 1995, World

There you are, the Scissor Sisters. Friday then on 107 FM, the Big Friday as it's known as. Gets significantly better after me. Huzzah, you see, huzzah. I know the feeling. 10 o'clock, Mr. David Burns will be in this chair doing his stuff. Plied with plenty of cool drinks to keep him at optimum performance on a Friday morning. With his to-do list, he's back off his jollies. Guessing from Hull Truck about an upcoming performance there. Also, Chris is in talking about the culture train as that starts going across the area very soon. That and the infamous list. And the music that accompanies it is loosely associated with it. 2 o'clock this afternoon, Andy Comfort. Here comes the weekend. All the usual stuff on there. The 1445 destination, a bit of all history. A look back in whatever happened to an old TV series. And the infamous 5 to 4 song between 2 and 4. 4 o'clock, it is a retro radio show. 6 o'clock, Matthew's here with a random number one show. And then we get into Friday night. Oh, yes, we got it all for you. At 7 o'clock, it's a Casual Menace mixtape exchange. And then Mr. Jason Stevens Reed. Or is that Mr. Jason Reed Stevens? I'm not quite sure. But anyway, he is the garden host of the 107 FM Party Train. Yeah, all your feel-good music, all your party favourites on that show for 2 hours between 8 and 10 o'clock. 10 o'clock, it is the second-hand song show. 11 o'clock, it is the 80s Electro Pop Radio Show. Dino gets us into Saturday with a midnight alternative. Don't forget tomorrow, 8 o'clock, Saturday breakfast with Nighty. Don't miss it, it's a cracker of a show. 10 o'clock, Hell's Bells is here with the Saturday thing. And then at midday, it's Ash with the Nancy's You Forgot. We've got it all here on 107 FM.

light I find in sight. Fundamental movement. So when it's black, this insomniac, take an original tack. 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I get no sleep. I can't get no sleep.

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They were on a Friday morning, the world's biggest and best Beatles tribute band on 107 FM. That's a lot from me. I'm back at Monday, 7 a.m. Have a wonderful weekend. I shall leave you with this from the Black Eyed Peas. Ta-da now.

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1: Around £2 million is being provided by the government to help with the emergency response to two earthquakes in Venezuela. Lucy Gormanley has more.
2: Foreign Secretary Yvette Cooper says they're working with the US, Canada and the UN to provide humanitarian assistance and assess the damage. The death toll's now risen to around 235, but that number is expected to rise even further, while thousands are also injured after being trapped under rubble. Officials in the UK say all British staff in Venezuela are safe after the 2.7+ magnitude quake struck on Wednesday.
1: A new record high temperature was set for June yesterday for the second day in a row. It reached a sweltering 36.7 Celsius in Somerset, surpassing 36.1 on Wednesday and the long-standing record set in 1976. Well, current UK weather conditions are perfect for a surge in mosquitoes and potentially dangerous bites. Dr. Mojca Kristin is from the London School of Hygiene and Tropical Medicine.
3: The main thing is that if the average temperature rises, which it seems to be doing, and especially if the winters get milder and also wetter, that will be ideal for mosquitoes.
1: Well, thunderstorm warnings are in place across most of Scotland, with forecasters saying there's a small chance that some homes could flood. The warning's in force until midnight tonight. An investigation's been launched after the records of a three-year-old boy injured in a crocodile pit were accessed by around 40 members of hospital staff. The boy is now said to be in a stable condition, while a 30-year-old man accused of throwing him in the pit was bailed after being assessed as not being fit for interview. And today's the annual MND Awareness Rugby match between Leeds Rhinos and Hull KR. Stacey Fitzpatrick is the spokesperson for the MND Association.
4: We're so grateful to always be working alongside the Rhinos and doing that. But it's also great for our community to see that they don't stand alone. You know, when they fight this fight against motor neuron disease, there's people there with them.
1: It's to honour former player Rob Burrow, who died from motor neurons disease in 2024. That's the latest from Radio News Hub. I'm Frankie Hersine.
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6: As late-night football sees fans swapping the pub for the sofa, new research shows the living room becomes the most important room during a tournament. Interior designer Adam Fadley has more.
7: The living room really comes into its own during major tournaments like the World Cup. Hisense research shows 7 in 10 fans say it becomes the most important room in the home, especially with the late-night kickoffs. Keeping people at home, it's about creating a space that makes viewing comfortable and recreates that stadium atmosphere.
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The FTSE 100 made strong progress on Thursday amid an improving outlook for inflation following this week's drop in oil prices and as the Dow Jones reached a new record best. It closed up 68 points at 10,529. In New York, the Dow Jones Industrial Average was up 0.9%, hitting an all-time high. H&M has reported sluggish sales in recent months as efforts to tighten stock left some stores unable to meet shopper demand. The Swedish fashion giant has reported net sales of £8.1 billion for the first half of its financial year, 3% lower than 12 months ago. Debt to energy suppliers has reached a new record high. Ofgem says it stands at £4.79 billion, a 5% increase on the last quarter. The latest figures come ahead of the energy price cap rising by 13% on July the 1st. And the cost of living crisis is failing to put a dent in spending on live shows, festivals and events. Live entertainment company Live Nation has reported an 18% increase.

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Canada has become eligible to enter the Eurovision Song Contest. Its national public broadcaster, CBC, and Radio Canada has joined the European Broadcasting Union, which runs the singing competition, meaning it could theoretically enter the contest in the future. American singer Olivia Rodrigo has been added to the Fortnite video game as a non-playable character. The 23-year-old, who recently hit number one with her latest album, will also see merchandise added to the game's shop until July the 25th. Award-winning actors Martin Freeman and Mackenzie Crook are to reunite to commemorate 25 years since The Office launched in the UK. The pair will feature in an upcoming special episode of BBC Two Remembers to celebrate the acclaimed British comedy. The Rolling Stones have released a new song featuring The Cure singer Robert Smith. Divine Intervention is one of two songs on their new album, which stars the singer, and two books of condolence have opened for the late artist David Hockney in his home city of Bradford. Hockney, who's best known for works such as The Splash, died earlier this month.

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5: 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So it's musical. 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

0: Today we're in Trinity Square, outside Holminster, in the old town of Hull, with Paul Schofield, Hull tour guide. Paul, we're going to talk about the grammar school just opposite, aren't we?
1: Yeah, we are. Yeah, it's a lovely setting, isn't it? Outside, we've got outside the church, as you mentioned, in Trinity Square, and then we're looking at this rather distinctive brick building here, which began life as the grammar school.
0: When was that then?
1: Well, the original grammar school was built in the late 1400s, and then it moved to this site in 1583. There's actually a date that people miss when they're walking by on the wall there. So there's like a stone plaque, and it says 1583 there, which is a big clue. Yeah. And it's got very fancy initials there, some lettering, and they stand for the mayor of Hull, who was William G. That's why those initials are adorning the building there.
0: These names people will have heard of, weren't they? William G. School, wasn't it? Mm-hmm. William G. School. So they but maybe not know who they were.
1: No, so it's a good reference, that. Yeah, people will know William G. from the school itself. And now you realise it's a reference to the grammar school that was here. And in its last few years, since the 80s, really, it's been a very good museum. It's called Hands on History, is the museum. Opens strange times. It opens alternate Saturdays, does that. But it's well worth visiting. And it's had at least two famous sons. So William Wilberforce, as a young boy, was educated there. And the poet, Andrew Marvell, he was educated there. So we're stood right outside the statue to Marvell here.
0: Yeah, so this statue just behind us here, there he is on his plinth, actually with his back to the school. I don't know if that means anything. he's glad to get out of it, I don't know. But tell us a little bit about Andrew Marvell then, as a son of the grammar school. Who was he? I mean, people will know the name. Who was he?
1: Well, Andrew Marvell, he was born in Winestead, and his father became the master at the Charterhouse. So there's a blue plaque to Andrew Marvell there as well. And he also was a lecturer, they called it, his father, at the church at Holy Trinity, now Holminster. And coming from such a prestigious background, he attended the grammar school as a young boy. And then later on in life became a brilliant poet. And part of the plinth he stood on there, he's got the part of the poem to his coy mistress, which is a wonderful poem if you like poetry. And he was also a member of parliament in the late 1600s, PMMP for Hull, sometimes called the incorruptible MP. It could teach today's MPs lessons.
0: Yes, yes. And the building itself, the grammar school, I mean, just look at it in isolation, if you just zoomed in on it. I mean, it is a lovely old building, isn't it? But I mean, sort of surrounded by my more modern buildings now, isn't it? And in the square, but as a building itself, doesn't it look beautiful?
1: It does, yeah. It's of its age. It's a Tudor building.
0: Yeah. It's which a Tudor archway with the door there.
1: The brickware. And again, everything in Hull in that period, unless it was like a church or something, was built of brick. Mm. So it was very part of that fashion at the time. And just the shape of it and the style of the bricks, and you can just tell it's from that period. I think it's a fantastic building.
0: It is, all right. And if you want to go into the museum, do check, because as Paul says, it's got some strange opening times, so double check before you go to avoid disappointment. Paul, thank you very much. Paul Schofield.

0: England are making their preparations to bounce back after Tuesday's goalless draw against Ghana. Forward Eberechi Eze has been discussing his World Cup debut.
1: Every game is difficult and different, so you face different challenges. It was a tough game to come into. They were extremely solid and they were well-versed in how they played, so they made it difficult for us at times, but that type of responsibility I've got, I guess.
0: They play their third World Cup group match against Panama in New Jersey on Saturday. In other football news, it's understood Manchester City have secured the signing of Elliot Anderson from Nottingham Forest. Cricket's and Ben Stokes' return as England captain descended into a day of punishment as New Zealand ended the day on 361 for four. The team battled against soaring temperatures in the third test at Trent Bridge, but England bowling consultant Tim Southee is optimistic.
2: We sit here on day one, New Zealand four down, two new batters tomorrow, obviously night watchman at one end, a new ball in hand, so exciting time to go into day two.
0: And Emma Raducanu was facing a race to be fit after missing training at Wimbledon. It's understood the 23-year-old is managing a shin injury.

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1: £2 million is being provided by the government to help the emergency response to two earthquakes in Venezuela. Lucy Gormanley has more.
2: Foreign Secretary Yvette Cooper says the UK is working with the US, Canada and the UN to coordinate humanitarian aid and assess the damage after the devastating earthquakes in Venezuela. The death toll has risen to around 235 and is expected to climb further, with thousands injured following the two powerful 7-plus magnitude quakes that struck on Wednesday. British staff in Venezuela are said to be safe.
1: The UK has seen yet another day of sweltering heat, with more records broken yesterday. Questions are now being asked to the government about what they'll do to tackle extreme overheating, as well as whether they'll implement measures like maximum temperatures at workplaces. The Climate Change Committee say health services and the economy will take a hit without action. Well, continued climate change could mean the arrival of disease-carrying mosquitoes. Dr. Modja Kristin from the London School of Hygiene and Tropical Medicine warns those who carry diseases could take hold in the UK. She gives us some advice.
3: For people to sort of avoid being bitten, make sure that you don't have any standing water around your garden or where you're sitting, because that's where the mosquitoes would be emerging from. So get rid of any standing water and use repellent if you need to, and you should be fine.
1: A teenager has been charged with murder after the discovery of the body of a missing 14-year-old girl in South Wales. The boy, who's also 14, is appearing in court today. Police found the body of the girl, believed to be called Lily, on Monday in the Dufferin Park area of Blenheim. Immigration Minister Mike Tapp says he won't be intimidated to drop his views after the Home Secretary asked the Prime Minister to sack him. Mr Tapp wrote that foreign care workers should be exempt from Shabana Mahmood's migration rules. So far, Keir Starmer has resisted giving him the sack. And the King's been revealed to be one of the top 100 taxpayers in the UK, paying £12.9 million in tax last year. As part of Buckingham Palace's efforts to be more transparent, Charles has paid more than £30 million to HMRC since becoming King. That's the latest from Radio News Hub. I'm Frankie Hess. Sign.
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6: I am here. I was just sort of mellowing out and enjoying the weather. I don't know whether you are enjoying the weather. There's not many local weather forecasts I've read out where the temperature could be as high as 35 degrees during the day. So that's what we've got today. The peak probably about 3 o'clock, when there might be a 30% chance of the rain, according to the Met Office. But it is going to be warm with a really high pollen count. So if you suffer, I'm feeling your pain. Otherwise, make the most of it. There's not a lot else you can do, but stay hydrated. Usual safety messages. You're all grown-ups. You know what to do. Saturday, 29 degrees Celsius. Bit of cloud and sun. Same for Sunday, but temperature dropping to 24 and dropping through the week. The cloud at the Met Office forecast at the moment seems to be with us through the week, and a bit of sunshine as well, but a bit more back to July normal or June-July normal temperatures. I hope everything's good with you. Shall we crack on and do what we're meant to do across the next 2 hours?
7: This is the only list you'll need on a Friday. It's Baines' To-Do List with the business culture Hull and East Yorkshire. 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

Morning to you. Hope you're well. Nice to be back on air with Burnsy's To-Do List. I've missed the last two Fridays. I do have a note from my mum via Doris Stokes to tell you why I wasn't here. I was up in Edinburgh for my auntie's 90th birthday on one of the Fridays. The other Friday, I've not got a clue why I wasn't here. There'd be a good reason for it, because I like doing the show. If you've not heard the show before, I'm Burnsy, and this is Burnsy's To-Do List. It's a cultural show based around cultural events that are going on, not just in Hull, but in the East Riding of Yorkshire, and indeed south of the river in northern Lincolnshire, because it's, you know, easy drive away and what have you. If you've anything going on culturally, do let me know. You can drop me a Facebook at David Burns or a tweet at Hull's 107FM. You can get hold of me, email studio at 107fm.co.uk. It's a programme with guests. I'm looking forward to both our guests today, both to do with stuff that's going on in the East Riding. Our first guest is something going on very much at the East Riding Theatre. There is a brand new Godber out, a new John Godber play. It's called This Is The Life. It's premiering at the East Riding Theatre. And Hull actor Tom Gallagher, who stars in it, will be with us about 10:15 here on Burnsy's To-Do List. And then we'll stay in the East Riding and we'll culturally visit Newbold, Beeford, Bridlington, Beverley and Wet Wang with Chris Walkup from Quiet Riot, the man behind the culture train. And he's bringing free music to the East Riding in some cracking venues. We'll find out where and when and who and all that jazz. No jazz, by the way. No jazz. With Chris about 11:15 on Burnsy's To-Do List. Otherwise, we will, or as well, we'll run through various venues, 20-odd venues in the region, tell you what they've got going on, and play music that is appropriate to the shows that are going on. Is that all right? That's how it works. That's how Burnsy's To-Do List here on Hull's 107 FM rolls. So we'll rock and roll. We'll start with some soul. Reason being, this weekend at Brid Spa, they've got a Northern Soul Weekender with 50-plus DJs in 6 rooms.

Shirley Ellis there. Very much soul time at Brid Spa then. Today through to Sunday, 50 plus DJs, 6 rooms. What's that you say? You want some more soul?

Bit of a Northern Soul classic, Dobie Gray. So all sorts of soul going on at Brid's Spa this weekend. Tuesday and Wednesday at the Spa, Bridlington School presents Shrek the Musical Junior, if I've got that right. Thursday, they've got Battle of the Bands. And next Saturday, that's the 4th of July, they've got the K-Pop All-Stars. K-Pop is massive, massive. I've never played a K-Pop tune in my life. In fact, if I ever fell over one, I'm not sure I'd know it. But I thought I'd search one out. I don't even know whether this is a good example of K-pop or not, but I'm going to play it. This is Le Seraphim. They don't sound very K-poppy, but I genuinely don't know. But I think it's K-pop. So just for our listening pleasure, and I use the word pleasure loosely, here's a bit of Le Seraphim and Crazy.

0: act like an angel and dress like crazy.
1: So that's K-pop, or whether it's a representative example of K-pop, I don't know. But you can go and find out. The K-pop All-Stars are playing at Bridgespa on Saturday the 4th of June. I don't know about you, but me and K-pop, maybe not.
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1: There's something going on in my manor in Hessel this weekend, and I spotted it on Facebook, which I don't go on very often, but I did spot it, and there's two things happening in the Humber Bridge Country Park. Tonight, or today, there's a Humber View Tribute Festival, and then tomorrow, a Cafe Mambo Ibiza Classics in the park, at the Humber Bridge Country Park, featuring Todd Terry. I'm aware of him. He's a big name in DJ circles. He remixed this from Everything But the Girl. We'll be with our first guest very shortly. But here's a bit of Todd Terry remixing Everything But the Girl.

0: There you go, Todd Terry's remix of Everything But The Girls, Missing. I must admit, I prefer DJ Shepdog's reggae version of that that we've been playing on Burnsy's To-Do List on Burnsy's Eclectic Circus. But Todd Terry is top of the bill at the Cafe Mambo Ibiza Classics in the Park at the Humber Bridge Country Park tomorrow. Also at the Country Park today, Humberview Tribute Festival. If you check on Facebook, you'll find out about ticket details and what have you. I can give you no more information than that, but that's all I've spotted. But it's good to see people putting stuff on and cracking on with it. Let's crack on to our first guest here on Burnsy's To-Do List on Hull's 107 FM this morning. It's always a big event when there's a new Godber. There is a new John Godber play. It's called This Is The Life. And it premieres at the East Riding Theatre tomorrow through to the 11th of July. As I say, it's called This Is The Life. And one of the two cast members, one of the stars, is Hull born and bred actor Tom Gallagher. And joins us on the show this morning. How are you, Tom? Time for coming on.
1: I'm good, thanks. How are you?
0: Yeah, I'm good. I'm looking forward to the chat. This is a big thing, isn't it? A new Godber?
1: It is, yeah. So as you said, it's always exciting when there's a new Godber. And yeah, I think this one in particular is quite exciting, especially for myself.
0: in what way is it exciting? Is this your first lead role? I know you've done stuff with the John Godber company in your career, yeah. But why is this one so exciting?
1: I think because it's, you know, it's a brand new piece of work, you know, just being written fresh off the typewriter, as to say. But yeah, brand new piece of work. There's only two of us in the show, and it, yeah, it's John's first show about the theatre. You know, it's like a love letter to theatre, and it's such a nice sentiment, especially, and it runs throughout the play, so you can really feel that sense of theatre.
0: So this is you and Chloe McDonald, who are Dave and Sapphire. Paint us a little more of a picture without giving too much away, if you might, Tom.
1: No, of course. So Sapphire is, you know, a veteran techie. She's worked in the theatre for years. She knows the ins and outs of what works in the theatre. And then Dave is part-time techie, comes in every now and again, always late, falls asleep. A bit on the dafter side, so there's definitely a bit of a contrast there.
0: Right, and so is this a world premiere then?
1: It is, yeah. So yeah, it'll be brand new tomorrow. The first time it'll have been on.
0: Right, and what's it been like in rehearsals? How long have you been sort of hard at it, getting it absolutely spot on?
1: Yeah, this is the honestly third week.
0: Right.
1: And obviously we open tomorrow, but yeah, the rehearsals have been fantastic. We've been rehearsing at Hull Truck. And with it just being the two of us and John and Amy, who's the stage manager as well, it's just been really good to get into the text and look at what we're doing. But yeah, it's been a battle against the heat the past week, but we've been getting through it.
0: Yeah, it's a good job the opening night's not tonight, because you and the audience would just melt, wouldn't it? It's going to be mafting tomorrow, Tom, I suspect.
1: Yeah, it'll definitely be mafting. I mean, we're doing tech today. We've just come to East Riding Theatre today, and it's not particularly cold here, so we'll see how it goes.
0: It's a cool venue, though, isn't it?
1: Oh, yeah, fantastic venue.
0: Have you played it before?
1: Yeah, I did. I was here last year with Wolf Country, Elizabeth Godber's play.
0: They're prolific, that lot, the Godber dynasty, as I like to call them. They are putting out top quality material from all angles, aren't they?
1: Oh, 100%. It's definitely a well-oiled machine, you know. They're never short of excellent work.
0: What's it like then when you get the call, or does John pull you aside and say, "Look, I've got a part for you. It's a brand new piece of work." What's it like?
1: Well, for this one in particular, I mean, when John had asked me to come and be a part of it, he'd not finished writing it yet, so that was a massive thing for me, and I was so excited when I found out, because getting to do any piece of work with the Godbers or, you know, anybody is exciting. But when you know that someone's wanting you to be a part of the play before they've even finished writing it is such a big honour.
0: Give us a little bit of your background. Hull lad, what schools did you go to, and were you always going to be an actor?
1: Yeah, Hull lad. I went to Archbishop Centimer Academy, which is, I know it's changed its name now, but yeah, I
0: Down
1: went there.
0: Preston Road?
1: And
0: Is that Preston Road? Yeah.
1: so East Hull lad. I think when I wanted to become an actor, I went to watch a show at Archie. They did Bugsy Malone, and I was like, I'm going to be in this next year. And that just kind of sparked it. And then coming into my year 11, sixth form time, is when we started properly working with the Godbers. Like, we worked with Jane on Ocho. And that really gave me the scope to think I could do this for a job. I can go off to drama school and I can keep this up. And yeah, that working with the Godbers way back when is what really shot me forward.
0: Yeah, because they invested, didn't they? They brought productions to the school, didn't they? Which I can remember talking about it at the time, and I thought this would be interesting. And here you are emerging from that, which great testament to the success of it.
1: Yeah, 100%. I mean, obviously, coming from East Hull, there's not a lot of actors kicking around. You don't meet a lot of actors. And for me, I'd not been to a lot of clubs. I didn't really know a lot about the world. So if I hadn't worked with the Godbers in school, I maybe not have known the path to go, like to drama school and how to do this and how to do that. So I'm really thankful.
0: It's a great story. So what's the ambition then for you? Sorry, this sounds like a proper interview question. It's a Friday morning. It's mafting, Tom, and I'm grilling you. I can only apologise.
1: No, it's all right. I mean, the ambition is just to keep the ball rolling, you know, just keep working, keep trying to do new things, keep trying to get out there. So just, yeah, keep the ball rolling.
0: Okay. There is some acting talent in Hull, though, isn't there? It
1: Oh,
0: seems,
1: 100%.
0: yeah. Are you all up for the same part? Do you know all the other actors and think, oh, I want that part, or he wants that part, or whatever?
1: I know a few, and to be fair, the people who I do know, I don't think I'd be battling much for parts. So, you know, we're very, very different people. But yeah, there is a massive acting scene in Hull now, and especially having Truck and having Middle Child's new space on Humber Street as well. It's just great to have these places to have theatre and to put theatre on and to put work out there.
0: We should say at this point that this is the live and it world premieres tomorrow night, yeah, through to the 11th of July.
1: Yep, tomorrow night, East Riding Theatre at 7:30. Yeah, it's exciting. I can't wait.
0: Okay, is the audience full of family members and old schoolmates?
1: We'll have to see. I'm not sure. If it is, they've not told me. So I'll have to see when I come on, see if I can see some faces.
0: Have you been invited back to school? Because you will be invited back to school, won't you, to give talks and stuff like that?
1: I mean, I haven't yet, but a lot of the teachers that I remember from there, I think they've all left now. So I don't know if I have any more ties, but never say never.
0: I'm sure they'll invite you back because all schools like to see pupils who are doing really well. We wish you all the best with it. It is running. It's a brand new John Godber. It makes its world premiere at the East Riding Theatre tomorrow, 27th of June, through to the 11th of July. And are you and Chloe on stage for every single minute of it together?
1: Yeah, we are. So from start to finish, it's us two on stage. We don't get a chance to hide away. We're just on there the whole time.
0: I'm sure you'll smash it out of the park. It's
1: Yeah, thank you.
0: a real pleasure to talk to you. All the best with it. Best of luck to everybody, and enjoy it. And I hope whatever costumes you're wearing are light and breathable, like a World Cup football kit or something like that. Be well.
1: Yeah, thank you.
0: All right, top man, Tom. Nice to talk to you. There you
1: Great, thank
0: go.
1: you.
0: Real pleasure, Tom Gallagher, on Burnsy's to-do list today. Hull-born actor. Who is starring alongside Chloe MacDonald, who's from Belfast, as they play Dave and Sapphire in the brand new John Godber, This Is the Life. Be the first in the world to see it. Check the East Riding Theatre website. Tickets are on sale. 27th of June is the first performance. That's tomorrow through to the 11th of July.
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0: And if you've anything going on, you can let me know. Even if it's you've just bought a ticket for something, think, oh, but you've not mentioned that, Burns. We're only a little bit, half an hour into the show. And I'll give it a mention. You can tweet at my personal Twitter address. Lots of people know it. Or at Hull's 107 FM. 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Okay, let us go to Wrecking Ball. On Sunday, they've got one of these popular afternoon gigs. The Gold Needles, who are a Hull band, are playing some of their own stuff, but covers of The Stones, The Beatles, The Who, and some original songs. Sometimes I need an excuse to play a Rolling... Nah, I need no excuse to play a Rolling Stones song. But The Gold Needles will be playing some... on Sunday afternoon at 2 o'clock at Wrecking Ball.
5: All right, then, now, let's clear the first time we've played the game. I'll tell you
0: from the rock and roll circus.
5: I want you to get one spin. One spin only on your ball. Any prize.
0: See the film, it's amazing.
5: Well, winner, well. The pick of the stone. Are you all ready?

That's the Rolling Stones, and She's a Rainbow from the film the Rolling Stones Rock and Roll Circus, which is, you know, how I came to, you know, name Burnsy's Eclectic Circus on a Monday night here on Hull's 107 FM. Whether there's a Stones track or not on Monday night show, which is the 100th edition of Burnsy's Eclectic Circus, I don't know. I'm still putting the show together. But it will be songs I've played before. I can't stretch to 100 songs because it's only a two-hour show. So there will be some of my favourites coming up. But do check out the film, The Rolling Stones Rock and Roll Circus. There's some brilliant stuff on it, absolutely brilliant stuff on it. This in on the email from Martin Pearson at Cherry Burton Arts, just to let us know. The wonderful, he says, Black Umphalosi are playing at St. Michael's Church in Cherry Burton on Wednesday the 15th of July. Tickets on sale now. If you go to We Got Tickets, Cherry Burton Arts. They're also on sale at Beverley Tourist Information and Budgeons in Cherry Burton. Is it Budgeons? Supermarket, anyway. Or corner shop, posh corner shop. Wednesday, the 15th of July, Edwina Hayes is supporting Black Umphalosi. We'll try and play nearer the time a Black Umphalosi track, if you fancy a bit of that. Anyway, we've got the Stones there because the Gold Needles are doing some Stones, Beatles and Who covers and original songs at Wrecking Ball on Sunday. The Adelphi is all over the Everywhere at Once gig, which is the gig that is going on in hundreds, if not thousands, of venues across the country this weekend. The Adelphi's contributions are the Residents Association tonight. Tomorrow, seems appropriate that Maftin are playing at the Adelphi, at Sundown Silver and Algeron Cargo Cult. On Sunday, as part of the under the Everywhere at Once banner, the Howl Collective, it's another Howl gig. These have been a great success. They've got Lawsy and Lee, Mina's Altar, Happy Endings, and Sandra's Wedding from Ghoul. Here's a bit of Sandra's Wedding. Great.

0: Lovely stuff.
1: You can see Sandra's wedding at the Adelphi on Sunday as part of the Howl Collective. I'll play some more from that gig, including a new track from Lawsy, after these messages.
2: 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He's Bairnsy. He's here and he's got a to-do list on 107 FM.
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1: And we're getting round the venues in Hull, the East Riding and indeed Northern Lincolnshire. Another guest to come. Taking us to Newbold, Beeford, Bridlington, Beverley and Wetwang with some free music. That's coming up after 11 o'clock. But let's go back to the Adelphi and the Howl Collective gig on, I think it's Sunday afternoon, but do check the timings. The Happy Endings are playing. One of the Happy Endings, of course, is Emma Fee.

The always wonderful Emma Fee playing with her brother and sister as the happy endings on Sunday at the Adelphi. Also on the bill, and she sent me a new track. And she's one of the driving forces behind the Howl Collective, along with Lee from El Waco. This is Lawsy. I don't know whether this has been played on the radio before. She sent me a new track. It's from Lawsy. She's playing on Sunday. She's also playing the following Sunday at Social. I'll tell you more about that a little later. We'll get to what Social have got going on. But here's Lawsy with The Fool.

That's Lawsy with a Z, and it's called The Fool. She's playing at the Adelphi on Sunday. She's also playing the following weekend, and I can't work out whether it's the Saturday or Sunday, but do check out the social website. At social, going on Saturday and Sunday, it's free, by the way, the whole Folk and Maritime Festival. And Emma Fee, that I played earlier, she's playing it as well, the Hillbilly Troupe. Lots of other people playing on that bill. Saturday the 4th and 5th of July at Social. We'll come to Social after the news at 11 here on Burnsy's To-Do List on Hull's 107 FM. Before that, musically, just to tell you, the Adelphi, to finish up their listings, Thursday they've got the March Violets playing. O'Reilly's down Beverly Road tonight. I've got tonight and tomorrow Sleep Toucan, which is a tribute to Sleep Token. Presumably you know who Sleep Token is. I'm not sure I do. But they've got a tribute act called Sleep Toucan, and they're playing two gigs tonight and tomorrow at O'Reilly's. Dividium are playing on Saturday as well. There is also a local acts showcase going on at O'Reilly's, because they've got two venues within the venue. And next Friday, Kinda Blondie are playing O'Reilly's.

0: still brilliant after all these years. Blondie and Denis, you can see Kinda Blondie paying a tribute to Blondie at O'Reilly's next Friday. This coming Tuesday at Hull City Hall, Nikita Kuzmin from Strictly is bringing a show to the City Hall. Hull New Theatre tonight and tomorrow. I've got Horrible Histories, two shows, I think, Terrible Tudors and Awful Egyptians. Do check out the listing for the Hull New Theatre. You'll find out more about it. Your kids will love it, I'm sure. And Tuesday the 30th to Saturday the 4th of July, Matthew Bourne's The Car Man, which is a ballet, apparently. It's not really in my wheelhouse, but do check it out. I'm sure people will know about it. Plenty more to come.
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2: Around £2 million is being provided by the government to help with the emergency response to two earthquakes in Venezuela. Lucy Gormanley has more.
3: Foreign Secretary Yvette Cooper says they're working with the US, Canada and the UN to provide humanitarian assistance and assess the damage. The death toll's now risen to around 235, but that number is expected to rise even further, while thousands are also injured after being trapped under rubble. Officials in the UK say all British staff in Venezuela are safe after the 2.7+ magnitude quake struck on Wednesday.
2: A new record high temperature was set for June yesterday for the second day in a row. It reached a sweltering 36.7 Celsius in Somerset, surpassing 36.1 on Wednesday and the long-standing record set in 1976. Meanwhile, mosquitoes carrying diseases like dengue fever could be common in the UK if the effects of climate change persist. Dr. Mojca Kristin is from the London School of Hygiene and Tropical Medicine.
4: It seems like by 2050, they predict that UK would be suitable for diseases like chikungunya and dengue. So at the moment, not yet. And heat waves are not enough, but heat waves are enough to many mosquitoes present.
2: Well, thunderstorm warnings are in place across most of Scotland today, with forecasters saying there's a small chance some homes could be flooded. The warning is in force until midnight tonight. A Saudi doctor has been jailed for life over the car ramming attack at a Christmas market in Germany in 2024. 51-year-old Talib Al Abdul Mosin killed six people, five women and a 9-year-old boy. Officials say the defendant was an ex-Muslim who'd expressed support for the far right on social media. The outgoing Prime Minister has resisted sacking Immigration Minister Mike Tapp despite a request from Home Secretary Shabana Mahmood. It's after Mr. Tapp wrote an article suggesting foreign care workers should be exempt from tighter immigration rules. And it's understood Manchester City have reached a deal with Nottingham Forest to sign England international Elliot Anderson for over £100 million. The 23-year-old is currently in Kansas City preparing for England's final World Cup group game against Panama. From Radio News Hub, I'm Frankie Hersine.
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0: In terms of your weather forecast, it doesn't say this on the official weather forecast, but I suspect it's mafting out there. Oof, we're in almost in uncharted territory locally. 35 degrees Celsius could be the high today, according to the Met Office. Around about sort of 3 o'clock, though there is a 30% chance of rain around that time as well. There would appear to be not a cloud in the sky, looking at the digital representation from the Met Office, and temperatures climbing through the day. A little cooler, well, just a very mild 29 degrees Celsius tomorrow, a bit of cloud tomorrow, Sunday, Monday, Tuesday, all cloud according to the forecast, Wednesday and Thursday, bit of sun back, but a bit of cloud, temperatures dropping off to 24 degrees on Sunday, which might be a bit more manageable for a few people. Look after yourselves out there. Come on, it's common sense. Don't do anything daft. If you're a slaphead like me, slap on the factor 30 or the factor 50 on the baldy heat and take on plenty of fluid. Hello to everybody at Beverley Races, by the way. I had a great afternoon up there earlier in the week with some of my pals and had a couple of winners as well. It's a fantastic day out. Really good. Really, it's always better when you get a few quid in your pocket and you rummage through at the end of the day and think, oh, actually, I didn't lose any money. But, yeah, it was good. It's an excellent day out. Put it on your to-do list. Check the website and see what's going on at Beverley Races. This is very much Burnsy's to-do list.
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0: We'll be mentioning all sorts of places and exploring all sorts of gigs and theatre shows going on across the area in the next hour of the programme here on Burnsy's To-Do List on Hull's 107 FM. I certainly know we'll be mentioning Newbold, Beeford, Bridlington, Beverley and Wetwang, because that's where the culture train is going in the next month or two. We'll talk to Chris Walkup, the man behind the culture train. He'll be in the studio with me in about 10 minutes' time. But we'll kick off musically at Social. And I got an email yesterday saying they're doing 2-for-1 tickets for this, which I think is an absolute bargain. So if you register with Social's you know, it's free to register with them, you might find a ticket bargain for you. It's all part under the banner of Everywhere at Once. At 2 o'clock on Sunday at Social, they've got their regular monthly Soul Afternoon, which is normally free, called Sold Out. And then between 5 and 8, a couple of cracking bands are playing. I've seen them both live, and they're both brilliant live. Casino will kick us off in this second hour. They're the support band.

They're a sort of an indie band with soul sensibilities, really good live. They're called Casino, and they're the support act on Sunday for the wonderful Smooth and Terrell, who I've seen live a few times. If you think it's sweaty now in this weather, go and see Smooth and Terrell on Sunday evening. The gig starts at 5 through to 8 o'clock, I think. Here is Smooth and Terrell. They're amazing live.

And they are playing as part of this great Everywhere at Once banner at Social on Sunday with Casino supporting. And I did get an email, as I said, saying there's 2-for-1 tickets available. But go on the website. I think you might have to register your email address. There is also from 2 o'clock the normal sold out sort of Sunday soul thing, which is normally free. And then 5 to 8, it's moving to Elland Casino. Well worth checking out. And the following weekend, Saturday the 4th and Sunday the 5th, Saturday and Sunday, both are free, the whole Folk and Maritime Festival, with the likes of Emma Fee, the Hillbilly Troupe, Lawsy, all playing. Coming up, we'll get round the East Riding, because the culture train is up and running. They've been to Goole already. Your chance to go and see free music and some really good artists in some different venues, really, round the region. Here's one of the artists that are playing. This is the Arcot Brothers.

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0: Plenty more to come on Burnsy's to-do list. 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So that's how the programme works. You can still get in touch if you've anything going on. 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Or on my Twitter feed at BBC Burnsy, you can get hold of me. Let's talk to the man that will know where the Arcot Brothers are playing. I'm not pleading ignorance, because I know as well. He's the man behind something that's been running for a while now. And I've been to the gigs. I've hosted a couple of gigs. They're really good nights out. It's called The Culture Train, and the man behind it is from Quiet Riot. Chris Walkup is with me in the studio. Let me get the right mic for him. Nice to see you, Chris. How are you?
4: Okay, thank you. Thank you for having me, Dave. Nice to see you.
0: That's quite all right, Chris. How many years has it been going?
4: So ninth year.
0: Right.
4: But we haven't been on the train since 2017.
0: Right. Do people just make their own way?
4: Yeah, I
0: don't think you get it. What was the original concept?
4: It was an offshoot from City of Culture. I was one of the 500 people who applied for funding and got nowhere.
0: Right.
4: And East Riding Council did some support funding for projects. So our initial year was actually following the Hull to Bridlington rail line. So it was a train journey from Paragon Station. Our first gig was at Hutton Cranswick. So bands like the Quicksilver Kings got off at Hutton Cranswick, walked to the pub, met Steve, the sound man, played a gig and got the train home 10 past 10.
0: Nice.
4: And thankfully the train turned up. So we did that for the entire first year of 6 locations in Hull to Bridlington.
0: Well, great credit to you for keeping it going for 9 years. How do you manage to keep it going?
4: I suppose it's like a labour of love now. I suppose it's like something to look forward to every year. And I suppose it's a community. What I really like, it's like, I like the people I work with, the venues and the musicians. It's just nice to see all these people once a year, or at least once a year, and get to see everyone. And we know there's talent, and we know there are nice people to work with, and the audiences really enjoy what we bring to them, because we're bringing musicians to places who don't have musicians, like Wet Wang this year.
0: Yeah,
4: I don't think there's ever been a concert at Wet Wang, but we're going to come to Wet Wang.
0: is this a first for Wet Wang then?
4: Probably. To be honest, I don't know. We may have some like local...
0: Will the infamous mayor of Wet Wang be there if you invited him?
4: To be honest, I am thinking about inviting the mayor.
0: Well, is he still the mayor? I think you should. You might get a mention on Look North.
4: Oh, no, we're going to make a mug.
0: Yeah, well, exactly.
4: No sleep to Wet Wang.
0: Yeah, well, exactly. I like it. It's well worth doing, I think. You've already started this run of the culture train in Goole, so we'll put that one in the dustbin of history. Where are you going and when?
4: Okay, well, the next one coming up is 18th of July, which is at Newbold Village Hall. That includes Jackson D, Arby Arcot Brothers, Rob Nicholas and Dexter Humphreys, a new 14-year-old guitarist who's having a public performance.
0: I think I might have seen him or I've heard of him.
4: I think he might have played up things at Beverly Folk Festival.
0: Yeah, I might have seen him.
4: I think he's quite a talented young guitarist. Yeah, I think so, from Spanish guitar. Yeah.
0: So you're in Newbold Village Hall the 18th of July. Then where are you heading?
4: Then we go to Wet Wang Village Hall, which is featuring the Cox Brothers, Lee Atkinson and Laura Williams, Jim Danby and Mike Cooling.
0: She's everywhere. Lawsy. Yeah. So many names, but she's Lawsy now. I played her new track, The Fool, earlier. So that's good. Wet Wang Village Hall, the 8th of August.
4: Yep.
0: And then where?
4: We're going outside on Saturday the 15th of August at the Queen's Hotel in Bridlington Old Town. We've got a real nice beer garden and an outside stage at the pub down the Old Town. So there we have people like Chris J.D., the Crazy Hearts, G Sonnet. Got the Dibners, Dirty Buskers, and Edge of 13 an acoustic set for us.
0: All right,
4: because we're having a big festival there about 2 weeks after us.
0: So. Are they a Brid band, Edge of 13?
4: Yeah, they're an established Bridlington band, but they're playing up. There's a big festival at the same venue. I think it's about end of August. So we've got an acoustic set.
0: We'll come to another Bridlington artist in a bit and in your final gig of the run. Before that, though, Beverley, St Nicholas Church?
4: Yes, we're having a change of venue in Beverley. And this year we're going to go to St Nicholas Church, which looks a lovely venue.
0: Where is it? I've done a couple of hosting for you in the St Mary's Church
4: in
0: Beverley.
4: It's sort of Fleminggate. It's about one of. If you go from Hull, it's probably about first turning on the left.
0: People find it.
4: Yeah, it's an established sort of venue in Beverley. It's involved in the Beverley Folk Festival and various other Beverley music activities. It's a really nice venue. We've had some really big names there, I think, as well.
0: Mm-hmm.
4: Established acts have performed. So it's great sound, got a bar. It's all small and compact. Looks lovely.
0: Right, okay. And Carrie Martin, Chris J.D. and the Crazy Heart, Sharon Mayer, is it?
4: I always thought it was Mayer, but it's Ma.
0: And the wonderful Sarah Shields is playing as well.
4: Yep.
0: And then the final one of the season.
4: We're at Beeford Village Hall.
0: I'm not sure I've ever been to Beeford.
4: on the road to Bridlington.
0: Yeah, I'm aware of it. I've just never been.
4: Just never tried. That's my home territory. My dad was a milkman there.
0: Right.
4: So I always wanted to do a gig where we used to deliver the milk. 40 years ago, yeah.
0: I was going to make a bad taste joke and I thought, no, I better not. I was going to make the classic milkman joke, but I won't. So who have you got going on?
4: The Last Bastions of Bohemia, which features Jasper. Obviously, he was in the Brontes.
0: Oh, lovely band, the Brontes.
4: Yep. Nick Tudor, established
0: who's from local Bridlington,
4: act, who's actually headlining the acoustic stage on the Street Sesh. And Graham Beck.
0: Who's very entertaining.
4: I like taking Graham to play these venues because he entertains people. They've never seen anything quite like Graham Beck.
0: I've got a picture of him somewhere on my phone. I can't remember where it was, somewhere down Humber Street. And here he is, this big 6-foot-plus streak of whatever with big rabbit ears on playing a keyboard. And he just looks amazing.
4: And with his Action Man with a rabbit... Action Man with a rabbit head.
0: And who else is on that bill?
4: And then Alex Chapler is finishing off.
0: So how do people find out about all these gigs and check the listings and timings?
4: There's a Culture Train page on Facebook, and then obviously I'll put things onto Twitter. And then, I mean, what the main priority of these ones is publicising the local area. So if I say Wet Wang, I'll make sure all the Facebook groups, etc., around the Driffield area is blasted with information. Likewise, when we go to Newbold, there's like over one. It's like you basically have to like cover all the areas, and then the good thing is people always turn out.
0: Yeah,
4: it's really good. And when we did South Dalton last year, which was like South Dalton is like literally in the middle of nowhere, but that wonderful church which comes out of the trees, it's a wonderful venue.
0: Mm-hmm.
4: But yeah, that was packed. So it's like,
0: and the good thing is it's free, so it doesn't cost people anything, and you know they come out and support.
4: Well, yeah, it's all completely free. We're funded by East Riding Council. The Active Creative Fund, so they just want me to, the project is to take musicians out to play to audiences who are not used to having music.
0: Right.
4: So places like Beeford and Wet Wang, and not used to having anything at all appearing there, and so it's just going out to these places.
0: And do you find then that maybe in the future they start to, somebody there starts to think, oh, we could put on a gig here?
4: Yeah,
0: and
4: I mean, that is...
0: They reach out to the artist, say, will you come back and play us a gig?
4: Yeah, and people sort of get me in for beef, and we put it on, and it's before the night even finished, like, please come back next year, we loved it so much. Like, oh, wow. Yeah.
0: Because there are some good town halls and village halls out there, aren't there, as venues?
4: I mean, village halls, I think, are wonderful, because, I mean, it's all... A lot of them seem to have stages. We've got all the facilities. We've got a bar. It's right in the middle of a community. And then, the thing is, it's also the community supports these events. I mean, at New Bald, it's like, on the first night, as soon as we actually finished the last band, it was like, you know the drill, and everyone was like putting all the furniture away. It's like, we all come to support. We all clap, and nobody... We all stop and watch, no one complains, we all seem to enjoy it, and then we all help you out and clear things
0: like
4: up.
0: Japanese football fans.
4: Yeah, I think it was amazing. It's like, the place, all the chairs and tables were put away before we even got the stage taken down. That's great.
0: Brilliant. So the first gig, just to remind people, is happening at New Bald?
4: It's 18th of July at New Bald Village Hall, which sort of, that's all part of New Bald Live.
0: Right.
4: Like, that's an established venue, really, for country sort of folk acts. So it's your website, newbald.live, and also a Facebook page, newbald.live, newbald.live. And then they've actually got a QR code where you can get a free ticket just by going there and clicking the code.
0: Chris, as always, keep up the good work. Nice to see you.
4: Thank you.
0: You can go back to fretting about City in the transfer market now.
4: Well, I think everybody is. We can't start the Premier League on minus 6 points. God.
0: No. They'll have it sorted. Don't worry about it. I'm hoping that I'll get the call to do a 1904 club early next week. We've not done one for a couple of weeks. Talk about City, because I want to know what's going on, and
4: it's just
0: lots of players being linked, as always, and it's exciting times. We shall see what happens. Chris, as always, thank you very much for your time. Ta for popping in.
4: Thank you, David. Thank you.
0: That's quite all right. Chris Walkup from Quiet Riot. If you search Quiet Riot East Yorks on Twitter or social media or something like that, you'll find... go to Facebook and find a Culture Train. Those gigs going on, it's great, actually, and they're free. So if you're out in the likes of New Bald and Beeford and Bridlington and Beverley and Wet Wang, or even if you're not, it's worth travelling. The gigs are beautiful and some real talent on show, well worth seeing. Where should we go next on Burnsy's to-do list? Should we go to the Polar Bear? Tonight, mentioned in Hull City, there is a Rock for Rich night, charity night, for Richard Eglin, who's a Hull City fan, who's not been very well. I think he's got a brain tumour. So this is a charity night tonight. The Night, Dazed, 13 and the Decades are all playing tonight. Saturday at the Polar Bear, as part of the, under the Everywhere at Once banner, which is happening right across the country, there's a band called Long Island, who are rather like, this is Long Island, the track is called Young.

0: They're called Long Island. They're playing at the Polar Bear tomorrow night as part of Everywhere at Once. The sesh on Tuesday is Bleach, the Life Aquatic Band, and Big Distance. I've been wanting to play Life Aquatic Band either on Burnsy's Eclectic Circus or on Burnsy's to-do list for ages, but our man that gets stuff off the back of a lorry just can't get it off the back of the lorry. But do check them out. I like them. I would have played it today, but it's not happening. But that's the sesh for free on Tuesday. Bleach, Life Aquatic Band, and Big Distance. Friday, next Friday, Aroni First Signal, which is a night of Afro House and Afro Tech. So if you fancy that, do check it out at the Polar Bear. Do check out the listings and see what's going on. After these messages, we'll be back with Oasis playing the Beatles.
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0: If you fancy a bit of comedy, then Cottingham Civic Hall tonight. If you're a fan of Peter Kay, calm yourselves, it's not Peter Kay. There's a Peter Kay tribute at Cottingham Civic Hall tonight called Lee Lards, again with a Z. There's a lot of it about because next Friday, with a Z at Cottingham Civic Hall, Oasis are playing. It gives me an excuse to play Oasis playing a bit of the Beatles.
5: Shut up.

So our aces at Cottingham Civic Hall next week. Jubilee Central next Saturday. It's an afternoon gig, 1 to 3. Truly Taylor, 1989. I don't think that's a tribute to Peter Taylor. I think it's a Taylor Swift tribute. So that's happening next Saturday at Jubilee Central. Do check out the listings for all these venues. The Welly, next Saturday the 4th, I've got Mr. Traumatic, which is a drum and bass thing. Grimsby Auditorium on Friday the 26th. I've got Rob Lamberti presents Perfectly George. I don't think it's George Formby.

Grimsby Auditorium then. Tonight, Rolf Lamberti presents Perfectly George. Tomorrow night at Grimsby Auditorium, Queen of the Night, which is a tribute to Whitney Houston.

0: That's Kygo with Whitney Houston. So if you fancy a bit of Whitney Houston stuff, Grimsby Auditorium tomorrow. Queen of the Night is the show. Hull Truck tonight and tomorrow. There's a show on called Cured. It's a play. It says, for some, a holy pilgrimage to Lourdes is all prayers, candles and proper holy contemplation. For this mad bunch of disabled scousers, it's drinking, mucking about and getting off with each other. And definitely no bleeding miracle cures. Sounds fun. It's called Cured at Hull Truck tonight and tomorrow. Also happening, Old Habits. When a group of elderly nuns discover their cherished former convent is set to be transformed into luxury flats, they're faced with a choice, honour their vows or trespass, quite literally. That's happening tonight and tomorrow at Hull Truck. They've got two venues. Of course, Wednesday, a bit of comedy for you. Katie Pritchard is Sir Elton's scone, and Rob Kemp brings his show Beatles Juice. Wednesday to Saturday, Hull's own State of the Arts Academy presents The Wizard of Oz. And Sunday, the 5th of July at Hull Truck, they've got a circus extravaganza. Alec Gill, well known in this parish, photographer, historian, all-round good guy, has sent me note of a photography, the Alec competition. The Alec Gill and Gyroscope International Photography Competition will launch with a call to explore home. So if you're a snapper, it opens on the 9th of July, so watch out from it. This is a photography competition, not just in Hull and the UK, but across the world to respond to its first year theme, home. So keep an eye on Gyroscope with an eye. And I'll tell you more if Alec sends me more on the 9th of July, how you can enter.
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0: Fancy something to do in Goole tomorrow? The Goole of Rock Summer Showcase is going on at Junction. And Saturday the 4th, Goole Performing Arts School Summer Showcase. And also Saturday the 4th, there's free brass band music from the York RL Golden Rail Band happening in West Park in Goole. At the Plowright Theatre in Scunthorpe, Scott Bennett, who's highly rated, the comedian, is playing the Plowright tonight. Friday the 3rd, Saturday the 4th, Street Beat Dance Show is happening there. And Scunny Baths Hall have got the North Lincolnshire Music Summer Proms going on the 2nd, that's Thursday of this week. Announced this week, they're announcing the stages, or last week, for the Sesh, which is happening August the 1st. Down Humber Street in Hull, one of my favourite events of the year. Headlining the whole thing on the main stage, Fiona Lee from the East Riding.

She's Fiona Lee. She's headlining the Humber Street Sesh. That's about it from me. Don't forget Andy Comfort here at 2 o'clock. I think is 5 to 4. Song is the Extreme Heat Conference that's been cancelled because of extreme heat. Check out his socials. You can find out and you can contribute. I'm back on Monday night with the 100th edition of Burnsy's Eclectic Circus. I'll play some of my favourite tunes. This one will definitely be on it.

0: Thanks for taking the time to listen to Burnsy's To-Do List. I hope you've enjoyed it. That will be the first record on Monday night's Burnsy's Eclectic Circus, the 100th edition. I've not put it together yet, but I'll manage to find some of my favourite tunes. Keep it here on Hull's 107 FM. Whatever you're doing, have a fantastic weekend and look after yourself. Cheers.
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2: Ministers say they're braced for opposition over plans to use former army barracks to house asylum seekers. The Ministry of Defence has put in for planning permission to convert a number of sites across the UK as they try to come up with an alternative to using hotels. Councils in the areas affected have vowed to fight the proposals. Young women at risk of breast cancer say they're having symptoms dismissed by health professionals. The charity Copperfield says there needs to be a checkup looking at family history to try and spot those who need earlier screening. Sophie Dupierre-Bull is their spokesperson.
3: The kind of system is still very much focused on that older age group, but we feel there's a real opportunity to kind of build upon those conversations where there is more awareness of what is actually happening and the experiences that people are facing.
2: Health bosses have issued a warning to drink responsibly and avoid exercising outdoors as the record-breaking heatwave continues. Their call comes as football fans prepare to cheer on England at the World Cup tomorrow night. The soaring temperatures have led to schools being closed, a hosepipe ban in Kent, and travel disruption across much of the UK. Searches are continuing in Venezuela as rescue teams scramble through rubble to try and save the hundreds still trapped after two huge earthquakes. Over 200 are dead and thousands more are still missing. Help's been sent from the US and neighbouring countries. A man's been arrested on suspicion of murder after a three-year-old girl was found dead in Surrey. Emergency services were called to a flat in Chertsey yesterday evening. Detectives described the incident as happening within a family setting and say they're not looking for anyone else. A probe's been launched after it emerged the medical records of the boy hurt in a crocodile pit were accessed by around 40 members of hospital staff. The three-year-old was seriously hurt last week during an incident at a park in Cambridgeshire. Cambridge University Hospitals say they take patient confidentiality seriously and they referred themselves to the Information Commissioner. And the King and Queen say they'll carry on living at Clarence House once a huge refurb of Buckingham Palace is finished. They've decided it'll become their official residence, partly because it's got better security. From Radio News, I'm Phil Towers.
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7: 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On today's show, you'll hear from Fruit Factory Guild members Maria Denai and Ros Newby, whose work is alongside other artists as part of the exhibition How Pleasant to Go to a Friend on a Visit, which is at Humber Street Gallery until Sunday, June the 28th. 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Before we hear from Maria and Ros from a live in conversation event that took place at Humber Street Gallery in early June, here's Johnny Marr with a track called Spin.

0: Welcome to this Fruit Factory Guild Members in Conversation at Humber Street Gallery. So members of Humber Street Gallery's Fruit Factory Guild will be talking about their experience of the first members group show, how pleasant to go to a friend on a visit, the benefits of a peer support network, access to opportunities, and the need for everyone involved in the arts to play their part in building stronger local creative ecosystems. I'm going to introduce our Fruit Factory Guild members who will be in conversation with me tonight. To my right, Ros Newby. Ros Newby is a multidisciplinary artist reflecting thoughts about life, trying to navigate the quotidian while situated in the vast rotation of everything. Ros's work is about constraint and release and their existence within all of this. And to Ros's right is Maria Denai. After a career as a veterinary nurse, Maria returned to education to study fine art at Hull College. Here she discovered an interest in working with ceramics and glass. Since completing an MA in creative practice in 2024, she's exhibited in local group shows including Interchange at Humber Street Gallery and has just had her first solo exhibition, Deep Unknowns, at 87 Gallery. So to start the conversation going, I'm going to ask you all, in that same order, just to keep things simple, about the work that you have on exhibition as part of the Fruit Factory Guild members exhibition. So Ros, tell me about the work that you've got on exhibition here.
1: So my image on display here is my construction of an image of Penelope from the Odyssey. And sitting in front of that is an empty loom, and there is a sea made out of fibres. And it's relating the idea of her constructing her weaving during the day and then every evening taking it apart. And all of that, I'm really looking in the bigger part of my practice at this idea of the importance of the ordinary and repetition, and how sometimes these tasks which involve care and constancy and reliability are diminished. And it's about altruism versus egotism. So where Odysseus or Ulysses, whichever term you use, is the hero or seen as the hero because he's out adventuring, doing all of these things, the fact that he returns, all his men are dead. And the pursuit was really pointless at the end of the day. Meanwhile, Penelope has kept everything going. She's been there to maintain everything for his return. And so I think in celebrating that or considering that, I'm also thinking about our care for each other. I'm thinking about our care for the world. I'm thinking about those things that maybe those repetitive tasks that we do are maybe linked to the repetitive task of the rotation of the earth and all the elements.
0: Moving on to you then, Maria, could you describe the work that you've got on exhibition here and tell us a bit more about it?
2: Mine is a piece that's made from porcelain and glass. I call it Rootlings, and it's the first, it's a new experimental piece of work for me. The back of it is the porcelain pieces that are sort of rolled out and look like tendrils, and then attached to that are some thin pieces of glass which I've cast from cabbage leaves, which gives a sort of organic look to the piece, and they're attached together. I'm inspired for this by fungi and bark and roots. I don't know what I'm going to make from here. I don't know where it's going, but this was the first sort of idea I had where I wanted to create something that was looking at how things were all connected, how fungi talks to everything, and how the natural world is just all, each part of it is important for another part.
0: Okay, while you've got the microphone, Maria, I was going to ask a little bit more about what it's like to, one, exhibit alongside your peers from the Fruit Factory Guild members and also that wider arts community that everybody's a part of already, and whether that's changed the way you view your own work or any impact that might have had on creating work for a group show.
2: Yeah, I mean, it's lovely being part of a big group, and I have met and seen artwork from people that I've never met before, so that has been really good. I think just seeing different things is always inspiring. There's such a diverse mix of materials and things that are being investigated. I think even though I probably can't pinpoint anything in particular that I feel is influencing me, I think it is. It, it

0: change the way you view your own work?
1: Well, if I look at the people that are here this evening, there's so many of them who I feel that I've worked alongside, shared spaces with, shared experiences with, and all of them have made me consider my work, impacted on me, and have been very, very important. It's meant that I felt part of a community, and I'm a returned to the Yorkshire person. I've been away for a long time. I come back here as a carer, and I was very isolated. There's so many things going on in this community. And I must say I'm greedy that I try to join so many things because I think there's so much to learn. And in a way, sometimes, you know, this opportunity to situate my work against other people's gives it that space, that opportunity for me to step back and see what conversation that it might have in this situation. There seem to be so many meeting points, although our work is very different. There was a sense, like a zeitgeist or something like that you were talking about, that was prevalent in what was being said. So yeah, I'm just all for learning from others, being with others, just sharing a space. I think it's even if it's not developing my work, I think it's just supporting me to keep going and to make just the whole thing so much more pleasurable.
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0: That was Sleeping Satellite by Tasmin Archer. Now we're going back to Humber Street Gallery to hear more from Maria Denai and Ros Newby for a second of three live recordings from a recent In Conversation event.
1: Just want to talk a little bit about the value of artist networks and building creative communities. What does a healthy local creative ecosystem look like for you? And what do you think the biggest challenges facing artists in terms of creative communities and their place within them? I'll come to you next, Ros.
2: So what it looks like from my perspective in this area is that idea that art is being encouraged at a very early age, so the early bods that is happening here, getting young children into galleries. And even when I was in Farrands with Esther on Sunday, I was delighted to see so many families going around and just general interest, genuine interest in pictures. So I think that's really important. But equally with the work Sarah's doing at Harry, where she's got at the moment the first year foundation course from Ron Deering there. I mean, I think in the future they will look back and realise what a fantastic opportunity and space that she has offered them. There's people coming from York University as well. So there's an awful lot of promotion at those younger levels and then nurturing those in the very early career path, shall we say, in the arts. Obviously this evening we've got the university students, they've got their open evening, and then you know there's so many other things like 87 Gallery where I feel there's I go there to streams where people can go and they can share the space. They don't have to create their own work necessarily, but it's a sharing of space with other artists. Sometimes I think there's opportunities to try things out that are quite different. I know when I was, and I came here and Yol was scraping the floor with a fork and we were encouraged to bang forks across metal plates. You know, that opportunity again to maybe engage with other people's practice and going to Ground Gallery again, so there's some fantastic things that have been going on there. I haven't gone to all of them, but the ones I've been to, I've been very impressed. So yeah, I think there are plenty of opportunities to feed artists at all levels and in different ways. And again, this particular venture here is giving artists an opportunity to exhibit their work for other people to see. From what I can see, there's the opportunity for a really healthy ecostructure. But I think it's important that people are not exclusive. I think that they are inclusive, and I think this thing needs to keep rolling. And it needs to expand as well. So looking at the list of people in the exhibition, not all just from Hull. There are people from Hull, but there are people from wider afields. And I think that opportunity to encourage people into this circle, and then they might encourage us into their circle. So it keeps rolling round and round. And as it rolls round, it gets richer and richer. That's what I think is a positive ecostructure, creative ecostructure.
3: And Maria?
4: I can't add anything. I'll just agree with all that. Yeah.
2: And I have actually benefited from Maria's exhibition and the work that she's done as well, can I just say?
1: How can cultural organisations such as ourselves better support emerging and mid-career artists?
4: So I think in Hull I'm seeing there's quite a lot of things appearing, like picnic lunches and breakfast networking, or just generally opportunities to meet up with other artists. I think I've seen that at 87 Gallery, I've seen that you're doing it here, and that's a great thing that has been recently. And in the past I would have said, oh, it would be really good if galleries could put on more things where artists could get to meet others, talk to other people that are involved in it, talk to curators, talk to technicians. But it feels like that's starting to happen, which is great. Maybe as an artist, I don't know if this is just me, that I don't tend to keep my eye on things as well as I could, but I'd maybe like to know more about opportunities across the whole area as well. I don't know if it's possible for all the... It'd be wonderful if all the different organisations could all communicate well, and then it would all come out in one big lump with it. You know, we've got all these things available for you to look at and think of and try and do in Hull, instead of having to go to each one but I don't know how that would work. But I like that idea.
1: Well, it's a great idea, and it's possible, isn't it? It's not like an impossible dream, is it, for us all to work together and work out how it's all communicated en masse. I think that's definitely something that could be facilitated and become a reality. Roz, I'll come to you with the same thing, really.
2: I was thinking about the Open Studios, and it was one day, and it was a real dash. And I think that would have been a really good opportunity to maybe either have it over a weekend or for the 3 days of the bank holiday. So it's an opportunity again for people to have their space open and for people to come and look and contemplate and maybe even go back and have another conversation.
1: So just about your own individual artistic practice first. So what questions or concerns are currently driving your practice? Back to you then, Maria.
4: I'm inspired by the natural world, and I suppose the thing that's in my mind most of the time while I'm working is how fragile things can be. The materials that I work with are fragile, and it makes me think about how fragile ecosystems are, how we're always hearing about climate change, and we can see the effects and how things are, the damage, the impact that we're having on the world. So that is kind of an important part of my work.
1: How do you balance experimentation with maintaining this recognisable artistic voice you've got?
4: Oh, I love that. I love experimenting. I mean, that is the main part of my work. Everything I do comes from, I'm always saying that I'm just experimenting. That is my work, really. Everything I make, I look at and I think, oh, how can I do it? Can I do it differently? Can I try this? Can I try that? So, yeah, I don't think I have to balance it. It is.
1: So I'm going to pass the microphone to you now, Ros, and then get you to answer those two questions that Maria's just answered.
2: First of all, my artistic practice is diverse, and it's about situating myself within the rotation of everything and trying to fathom what's going on in my small world and coping and how that is related to everything else that is going on. And because it's such a big thing, as my father said, my work has few boundaries. It's sort of colossal. I find there isn't one way of saying it. And so my practice tends to incorporate all sorts of things. So I'm always seeking different ways or different languages, but not as a single statement. I like to put things together and see what conversation comes from that. I use the term esonplastic. It's not really an installation in as much as these are all separate thoughts when they're formed, but then it's what happens when they come together. And I'm very privileged at the moment to have a residency in Harry, which is this colossal space where Sarah has very kindly allowed me to have this opportunity to place things together in this space and allow this dialogue to go on. And not only that, it's an open space. So these objects are having a dialogue amongst other people who are also working there. So I'm exploring that as an opportunity. I go to so many things to find out what is going to happen when I do that. Last night, Linda and I were working at the Studio 11 gallery. I'm handling clay to see how that might develop my drawing or something else. So it's just my whole life is just thinking about how I can communicate thoughts in my head through some kind of external expression in whatever it might be, whatever material or found object.
0: 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We'll hear more from them later. 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Coming up, your visual arts What's On guide, after this Spandau Ballet classic, Gold.
3: Thank you for coming home. Sorry that the chairs are all warm. I left them here, I could have.

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At Artlink 87 Gallery on Princess Avenue, Isaac Yeboah's Daylight comes through the cracks, is on exhibition until June the 27th, and is followed by Nancy Clayton's Body Showing Power, which launches on Thursday, July the 16th, and runs until September the 12th. Provocative Pots, New Ceramics by Chris Terrell and Simon Dredgem, is presented by Studio 11 Gallery on Humber Street until the 2nd of August. Down at Harry, the Hull Artist Research Initiative on Francis Street, close to Hull City Centre, a summer programme called Retake will see a number of artist-in-residence explorations and interventions until September by artists Linda King, Roz Newby, Emma Jenkinson, Half Frame Full Flavour, Casey Mae Simmons and Yol. Claude Monet's The Petit Bras of the Seine at Argenteuil is presented at the Ferrans Art Gallery in a multi-sensory exhibition inspired by the artist and his work. The Monet will be shown alongside paintings from the Ferrans' own collection until September the 13th. Also at the Ferrans, The Wonders of Moomin Valley continues until Sunday, September the 6th. Meanwhile, in Beverley, May the Toys Be With You showcases one of the UK's finest collection of vintage Star Wars toys and original cinema posters from 1977 to 1985 at Beverley Art Gallery until Sunday, August the 29th, while at the Champney Treasure House, the exhibition Chest Chumai Hi It's Us explores Polish stories and culture in our area from the past to the present day until Saturday, October the 3rd. And that's your Visual Arts What's On guide on Hull's 107 FM Artists Talking.

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8: 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Before the break, we heard Shades of Blue by John Summit, DeVault and Julia Church. Still to come, the third and final part of our In Conversation with Fruit Factory Guild members Maria Denai and Ros Newby. But that's after this. Soul to Soul with Back to Life.

0: So just moving back to the Fruit Factory Guild. In a perfect world, what would you like the Fruit Factory Guild to achieve over the next 5 years?
1: I think it would be useful to draw as many people in as possible through as many different means. But I think it's also about connecting with all the other ventures that are going on, because I think that the arts are threatened at the moment, and I think it is safety in numbers. And that's the thing I feel coming back to Hull, is that there's so many things going on. There's so many people who are working so hard. There's such commitment and passion. And I think if that is multiplied through connectivity, then I think it would be such a brilliant thing, really. And I think everybody is working, but there's all doing slightly different things. So all of these different things that I have benefited from, they're not offering the same thing. They're offering something different. But they're all fabulous in their own right. But what a thing if they come together, you know, and work as a team.
2: And Maria.
3: I think it's growing already. I like the idea of it getting bigger, and maybe exchanging with similar things in other cities. I mean, recently we've had trips through the Fruit Factory Guild to Sheffield and to Coventry, and you can see the art sort of scene in those cities. And I think in Hull it's really thriving. There's a lot of excellent creative opportunities, places, people. And I think it would be lovely to share that with other cities and exchange with them, and maybe, you know, swap ideas, do more visits, and just get bigger.
0: Just to go to a slightly bigger question, what role should artists play in shaping the future of the place that they are located in? So, Rosa?
1: I suppose from my experience of living in London and then in the southeast, so a lot of the coastal towns there where artists have moved in, and I feel that they've brought heart, and I feel they've brought soul, and I feel they've brought energy. I think they also brought positivity to these places as well. Some of these places which were very run down and end of the line, there's a sense of valuing things that maybe other people don't value, and also valuing communities and valuing place and celebrating those things. You know, obviously then it becomes gentrified in the end, but I think it does, they are able to place value on things that maybe other people have disregarded. And I think at the moment people are feeling very negative, and I think if we can bring some positivity to communities and reach out and share, to be generous, I think that was probably what we can do.
0: Maria, what's your take?
3: I think artists can bring people together a bit. I mean, I think everyone has something a little bit creative or a little bit artistic in them. This, I think everyone does. And maybe we can try and share that and just bring it out so that people enjoy making things, doing things, creating things. So we can just encourage it and people feel better and happier that way.
0: As well as all the depth of meaning that's in all of the pieces of work that are part of this exhibition, there's also joy and positivity, I think, across both exhibition spaces.
3: Oh yeah, definitely. I think as you come in and look round it, it's definitely a positive, cheerful place. I mean, the space itself is bright and light, and all the artwork is displayed well. Even though it's all so different, you want to look at each thing really closely. I think it is, most of the work is quite cheerful. Yeah, I come away from looking at the exhibition feeling good.
0: And Ross?
1: I just think it's nice that you can share people's desire to communicate things like identity and their spirituality, whether they're searching for things to do with ecology and humanity. There's a sense that people here are, through their work, trying to share thoughts, experiences, and some way to move forward themselves. And I think immersed in that, by walking around the exhibition, that it does feel like you are celebrating their efforts, but also appreciating their efforts to communicate.
0: You've mentioned about your residency at Harry Ross, but what you've got coming up next as artists? Maria, do you know what's coming up next for you?
3: I'm just entering a lovely time of playing about and trying to make some new things, really. The piece that I've made here is the first of a hopefully new sort of body of work, so I'm just going to keep playing with that.
0: And Roz?
1: Yeah, I've got some exhibitions coming up, one on the back of my work in Harry, where somebody saw it on Instagram, so that's down in London. Another one in Sevenoaks, I've got another one with somebody locally. So, yeah, things are evolving and, looking forward to it. And I'm back in Harry at the end of this month.
0: Thank you. Our work is done. I want to thank so many people for coming out when there's a lot else going on in the city as well. Thank you. That was Roz Newby and Maria Denai, recorded in conversation at Humber Street Gallery. You can see their work as part of the Fruit Factory Guild's group show, How Pleasant to Go to a Friend on a Visit. But not for long. It's at Humber Street Gallery, but the exhibition closes this Sunday, June the 28th. You can listen to the full interview with Roz and Maria via the website humberstreetgallery.co.uk.
2: 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Good, innit?

That was Enya with Orinoco Flow. This has been Artists Talking on Hull's 107 FM with me, Dave Windus. Hope you can join me next time. This is T-Rex, Children of the Revolution.

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1: Campaigners have vowed to fight plans to house asylum seekers at a number of former army barracks across the UK. Nathan Abrahams has more.
2: The government's announced the sites will be used to move migrants out of hotels they're staying in, something they pledged they'd do by the time of the next election. They say they're more contained and will be better for local communities. Planning permissions being applied for at former MOD facilities, including in Bicester in Oxfordshire and Linton-on-Ouse in North Yorkshire. Expansions also being considered of use of existing sites in East Sussex and Essex. Councils in the areas affected have vowed to fight the proposals.
1: Frantic searches are continuing for survivors after two devastating earthquakes hit Venezuela. Officials now say at least 235 people have been killed, more than 200 are still trapped, and thousands more are feared missing. The 7.2 and 7.5 magnitude tremors that struck on Wednesday were the strongest the South American countries felt in over a century. Health chiefs say there's been a huge increase in call-outs for emergency services as the record-breaking heatwave continues to scorch the UK. They're urging people to drink plenty of water and be responsible with alcohol. Next, the man who rammed his car into a crowd of people at a Christmas market in Germany has been jailed for life. It happened back in 2024 in Magdeburg. 51-year-old Taleb al-Abdelmohsen was found guilty of murder after five women and a boy were killed and many more were injured. Young people say they're being ignored when they go to their doctors with worries about breast cancer. The charity Copperfield claims their symptoms are being dismissed and are calling for things like family history of the disease to be given more consideration. Sophie Dopiera-Bull is their spokesperson.
3: The system was just not built for young people in mind, so we really want to see things move beyond just that awareness, build upon having more awareness within the system, but also look at these other options such as different screening options and more research into younger people.
1: And Serena Williams will make her return to Grand Slam tennis with a first round match against Australia. Maya joint at Wimbledon. She's taken the final wild card into the women's singles. From Radio News, I'm Phil Towers.
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The FTSE 100 made strong progress on Thursday amid an improving outlook for inflation following this week's drop in oil prices and as the Dow Jones reached a new record best. It closed up 68 points at 10,529. In New York, the Dow Jones Industrial Average was up 0.9%, hitting an all-time high. H&M has reported sluggish sales in recent months as efforts to tighten stock left some stores unable to meet shopper demand. The Swedish fashion giant has reported net sales of £8.1 billion for the first half of its financial year, 3% lower than 12 months ago. Debt to energy suppliers has reached a new record high. Ofgem says it stands at £4.79 billion, a 5% increase on the last quarter. The latest figures come ahead of the energy price cap rising by 13% on July the 1st. And the cost of living crisis is failing to put a dent in spending on live shows, festivals and events. Live entertainment company Live Nation has reported an 18% increase.

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0: I'm in the old town of Hull with Paul Schofield, Hull tour guide. We are just at the side of Hull Minster, formerly Holy Trinity, looking up at a blue plaque on the side of a building. Tell us more, Paul.
1: Right, so yeah, the blue plaque, it's a bit hard to see because it's quite high up, but the blue plaque is a plaque to indicate where Smith & Nephew, very famous Hull company, actually started their business just here. So Thomas James Smith set up sort of chemists in Whitefergate, and was very sort of successful. They started manufacturing cod liver oil as well, so that's how they became very, very profitable as well. And he set up a partnership with his nephew, Horatio Smith. So that's how the name Smith & Nephew came along. It's one of those, isn't it? Everybody says Smith & Nephew, and then you realise it's a proper reason why.
0: A real family
1: business. Mr. Smith and his nephew. Yeah. So they were here until they outgrew these premises, and then they moved to the present site on just off Hesel Road, where they are at the moment, and still one of the leading pharmaceutical companies in the country.
0: And, of course, they are going to move partly out to Melton, just outside Hull, aren't they? But keeping some of the site there, just off the A63 that people see. But interesting their journey then, that they started here. So what sort of size place was it? Just a small place?
1: It seems to be. I was looking at the maps and the drawings and things. It wasn't a huge place or anything there. Obviously, cod liver oil in Hull especially was a very lucrative business. So it's quite right they've got the plaque. It gets a bit confusing because it's not this building, it's a building on this site. People always get mixed up sometimes when they see a plaque and just think, it must be this building, but it wasn't. It was a building on the site adjacent to the market just here. And I always feel sorry for Nephew because he really took the company on. He really made it the big company that it is today, and it's just known as Nephew.
0: Yeah, that's right, yeah. Never gets a name check. No. But at least they've kept their name. Unlike the other Smith, W.H. Smith, who are rebranding at the moment, aren't they? Isn't it great to see Smith & Nephew actually the same name?
1: Yeah, it's a bit of a tradition in Hull, isn't it? Smith & Nephew, Reckitt's, another famous company from Hull as well. Yeah. It's great these names are still in the city, going back to Victorian times, really, when a lot of them got established.
0: And here's another plaque that I must have walked past goodness knows how many times here. Down this, I forget the name of this road,
1: this is North Church side.
0: That's right, North Church side, past the side of Hull Minster, Holy Trinity. Plaques up there. You need to look up, just up below the first floor windows. And it does say that they were here and then they moved to Hesel Road, the site that everyone will know on the flyover there, Dulwich Street flyover, where they are now. And again, you just need to keep looking up for these plaques, don't you?
1: It's always my catchphrase. Everything I do, look up always. Always best bits of buildings, but usually the plaques are somewhere up there as well. It's just about readable, that one, isn't it, when you stood?
0: Yes, just about. I might need my glasses, really, but yes. Paul, thank you very much indeed. Paul Schofield, Hull tour guide there, looking at the history of Smith & Nephew.

0: Canada has become eligible to enter the Eurovision Song Contest. Its national public broadcaster, CBC, and Radio Canada has joined the European Broadcasting Union, which runs the singing competition, meaning it could theoretically enter the contest in the future. American singer Olivia Rodrigo has been added to the Fortnite video game as a non-playable character. The 23-year-old, who recently hit number one with her latest album, will also see merchandise added to the game's shop until July the 25th. Award-winning actors Martin Freeman and Mackenzie Crook are to reunite to commemorate 25 years since The Office launched in the UK. The pair will feature in an upcoming special episode of BBC Two Remembers to celebrate the acclaimed British comedy. The Rolling Stones have released a new song featuring The Cure singer Robert Smith. Divine Intervention is one of two songs on their new album, which stars the singer, and two books of condolence have opened for the late artist David Hockney in his home city of Bradford. Hockney, who's best known for works such as The Splash, died earlier this month.
1: Oh.

0: England are making their preparations to bounce back after Tuesday's goalless draw against Ghana. Forward Eberechi Eze has been discussing his World Cup debut.
1: Every game is difficult and different, so you face different challenges. It was a tough game to come into. They were extremely solid and they were well-versed in how they played, so they made it difficult for us at times, but type of responsibility I've got, I guess.
0: They play their third World Cup group match against Panama in New Jersey on Saturday. In other football news, it's understood Manchester City have secured the signing of Elliot Anderson from Nottingham Forest. Cricket and Ben Stokes' return as England captain descended into a day of punishment as New Zealand ended the day on 361 for four. The team battled against soaring temperatures in the third test at Trent Bridge, but England bowling consultant Tim Southee is optimistic.
2: We sit here on day one, New Zealand four down, two new batters tomorrow, obviously night watchman at one end, a new ball in hand, so exciting time to go into day two.
0: And Emma Raducanu was facing a race to be fit after missing training at Wimbledon. It's understood the 23-year-old is managing a shin injury.

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1: New footage has been released that shows the moment the killer of Henry Novak lied to police.
2: Okay. I pushed my turban off my head, started grabbing my uncle's hair, so I'm a seat. And he started grabbing on my hair, started dragging me around. And obviously from there, then obviously an altercation happened. My brothers then seen it, stopped it. And that's when he then started stumbling around, started climbing around all these sort of things.
1: Yeah, 23-year-old Vikram Digwar was jailed for life for murder after falsely claiming Mr. Novak had racially abused him. That led to officers handcuffing him as he lay dying with stab wounds. An investigation is now underway. Ministers say they're braced for opposition over plans to use former army barracks to house asylum seekers. The Ministry of Defence has put in for planning permission to convert a number of sites across the UK as they try to come up with an alternative to using hotels. Councils in the areas affected have vowed to fight the proposals. Searches are continuing in Venezuela as rescue teams scramble through rubble to try and save the hundreds still trapped after two huge earthquakes. Over 200 are dead and thousands more are still missing, helps being sent from the US and neighbouring countries. Now, young people at risk of breast cancer say they're having symptoms dismissed by health professionals. The charity Copperfields says there needs to be a checkup looking at family history to try and spot those who need earlier screening. Sophie Dopiera-Bull is their spokesperson.
3: The kind of system is still very much focused on that older age group. But we feel there's a real opportunity as well now to kind of build upon those conversations where there is more awareness of what is actually happening and the experiences that people are facing.
1: Health bosses have issued a warning to drink responsibly and avoid exercising outdoors as the record-breaking heatwave continues. Their call comes as football fans prepare to cheer on England at the World Cup tomorrow night. These soaring temperatures have led to schools being closed, a hosepipe ban in Kent, and travel disruption across much of the UK. And the King and Queen say they'll carry on living at Clarence House once a huge refurb of Buckingham Palace is finished. They've decided it'll become their official residence, partly because it's got better security. From Radio News Hub, I'm Phil Towers.
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5: As late-night football sees fans swapping the pub for the sofa, new research shows the living room becomes the most important room during a tournament. Interior designer Adam Fadley has more.
6: The living room really comes into its own during major tournaments like the World Cup. Hisense research shows 7 in 10 fans say it becomes the most important room in the home, especially with the late-night kickoffs. Keeping people at home, it's about creating a space that makes viewing comfortable and recreates that stadium atmosphere.
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7: Now, the weather forecast for the rest of this afternoon, generally dry and hot with sunshine. We might get the odd isolated thundery shower, though, locally. Tonight expected to be mainly clear and dry with little cloud cover drifting in. Tomorrow will begin hot, dry and sunny with just a few patches of cloud around. Scattered heavy showers will move in later on tomorrow. And a risk of thunder again. Let's look ahead towards Sunday. A few lingering showers on Sunday. Showers expected mostly through the morning. Monday, variable cloud and sunny spells. Latest temperature in Hull's East Park is 30 degrees. In summary, mafting.
8: 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The weekend has landed. 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
9: I see. How about a little kiss?
7: Oh, it's too hot for that. I say, here we go again. It's live from East Hull. It is Hull's 107 FM. Here Comes the Weekend and it's open.

The Divine Comedy and something for the weekend kicking off. Here comes the weekend with Andy Comfort on Hull's 107 FM. Good afternoon. Welcome to the programme, live programme for you from the studios of 107 FM in Hull. And on the programme today, between now and four, a bit of Hull history for you in a few minutes' time. At half past three, we go back in time to a TV programme no longer with us. Many of you might not remember this. I remember it because of the theme music. At the minute, I'm doing these programmes that then have a theme tune that was a hit in its own right. Well, this was part of this song. Part of this song was the theme tune to this. And it was set in Wales. Well, we'll find out more about that at half past three and whatever happened to a 5 to 4 song. On the way, I'll tell you more in a few minutes' time. And the 1445, where's it heading today? Unusual little journey today. See how we get on with your cryptic clue coming up at 2:45. And some good music too, scattered throughout the next couple of hours from the likes of Roxy Music, the Nolans, Kate Bush and John Cougar Mellencamp.

Jack and Diane from John Cougar Mellencamp. 30 minutes past two. Good afternoon. Andy Comfort on Hull's 107 FM. 5-4 song today, then. There were a few topics kicking about, but I thought this, for this week certainly, would be the most topical. And this is news reported in a...

I think we'll have a few of those. I think that'll be a good one. Already I've seen quite a few good ones coming in, so I'm sure we could extend it to more than a 5 to 4, maybe a quarter to four even, see how many we get in. And Mark says to me, I hope you're still calling off work due to the heat, Andy. No, well, thank you, Mark. And I did reply to Mark saying, I'll be in the fabulously air-conditioned 107 FM studio. And I have actually, and I've managed to operate the air conditioning here. And what I did was I went over, I turned the handle, and I pulled that window open. Then I went over, I turned the handle, I pulled that window open there. And that's the air conditioning on in the 107 FM studio. All right, a bit of whole history after Kate Bush. Wow.

0: Kate Bush and Wow.
1: Out and about again with old tour guy Paul Schofield. You always say, Paul, to look up, but we're going to look down this time.
2: We are this time, yes. So we're just again sort of round the new theatre area, around there, around here. Such a lovely area. And people will know these things. They're called coal hole covers. They might not know what they are, but they'll walk over them because these round metal plates like we've got here, just in the pavement. And it's where these covers could be lifted up and the coal could be poured into on deliveries outside people's houses. And it's a rare thing in Hull, especially around the city centre and the old town, because if you think, you can't dig in Hull because it just floods, as various organisations have found over recent months and years. But this area is built

0: up because when they built the dock, the first docking hall, which is now Queen's Gardens, in 1778 when it opened, as they were constructing that dock, they dumped all the mud on this side here, where we are to the north, and it raised the level of the land. So, I mean, so around this area, you notice there are quite deep cellars and basements, and you could have coal holes to store your coal as well. So when you're walking around the streets here, you're actually walking on quite a unique bit of Hull's history, I think, as you're going over these, you know, not, some of them are quite decorative, but you just, they're just bits of metal on the floor, aren't they? And there's a story behind them.
1: So what is the story behind them then? How and is it just this area here then where you see them?
0: Yeah, they're probably, yeah, I don't think of any, unless somebody can tell us otherwise, I can't think of another area of Hull where there's proper coal hole covers. When you go to talk to other people from like Lancashire, it's, oh yeah, coal hole covers, because they're quite a thing, but this is quite a rare phenomenon around here. And so it's fairly high up compared to the rest of the city centre, which is interesting. So you go past, you know, you go past a lot of these basements and cellars as you're walking around it. One of which is a very good pub as well, just down the street. Alex gave that as an example of having a basement. He's having the Hop and Vine pub, which is, you know, if anybody knows it, you go in and it's like below deck, isn't it? Is the pub itself. So it's a real indication.
1: And I didn't realise that this area then was built up, like you say, with all the mud and everything. So are we technically a bit above sea level then here?
0: Yeah, this would be one of the highest points in the city centre. <That's laughs> Maybe that's why I'm feeling a bit giddy. So lack of oxygen and everything as we're walking around. Yeah, you wouldn't know, would you? But no, it's just the little, just the clues.
2: Just a little bit, yeah.
0: Yeah, it's the clues that are around when you do this as well. You know, if you try that in the old town digging, straight away it just floods basically.
1: Yes.
0: Yeah.
1: Yes.
0: Even the cellars in the pubs used to flood quite frequently around the old town and pretty much the city centre. So this is an area which actually got developed because of the fact it was available land after they built the dock. This land became available for houses and really nice.
1: Was it quite a well-to-do part of town?
0: Yeah, this was. Yeah. Imagine the Georgian period, very elegant. There was assembly rooms where we are now, new theatre. There were meeting places. There was the Catholic church. Nice houses. It was a really, really nice area. And it's great to see it being spruced up again. You know, refurbished and such a lovely area to wander around, I think.
1: Yeah, they've made a good job of some buildings around here.
0: Yeah, they
1: really
0: have.
1: Yeah, good. Paul, thank you. Paul Schofield there, Hull tour guide, out and about.
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Stupid Girl by Garbage, Hull's 107 FM with Andy Comfort. On a Friday afternoon, and a warm Friday afternoon at that, I found a fan in the studio. It's a noisy thing. So what I do is, while the songs are on, I can have it on, because if I put it on now, it will be like we're on the runway at Humberside Airport with a helicopter trying to take off. Mind you, I could pretend I was doing an outside broadcast, couldn't I? There's a helicopter going off the gas rigs now. It's a noisy devil, that thing. So, anyway, here's a lovely, lovely song from Roxy Music.

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Andy Comfort on Holes 107 FM. Sam earlier on from the Holderness Gazette found a great thing. The weather map at the minute, where I've never seen so many weather warnings around the country. The whole country, the whole of the mainland anyway. If we take Great Britain, England, Wales and Scotland, the entire mainland covered by weather warnings, whether they're yellow weather warnings or red whatever, except one tiny bit, and it's us. This the white bit is Hull, Holderness, and just a bit of North Lincolnshire, including Barton upon Humber and New Holland, and that's it. So we are the most boring place, really, weather-wise, because we don't have a warning. We're the only place not to have a warning. So well spotted, Sam. Jeanette says, my sister's positively allergic to the sun, has to cover up and wear a hat outside. That's why she lives in Barton, yeah? My Jimmy's still mafting in Barton when I left. All right, 14:45 after Dusty.

Dusty Springfield, I only want to be with you. Despite the extreme heat, the 1445 is running today. Where's it going? An unusual journey by train today. I mean, it's not that far, but it's complicated. That's all I'm saying. Right, three-line cryptic clue for you. And can you tell me where the 1445 is heading this afternoon? Home to the smallest listed building in the country. The final one for an actor. Is Robert from Tooting with Power to the People? Right, any ideas where that might be? You can email studio at 107fm.co.uk or find us on social media at Hulls107fm. Home to the smallest listed building in the country. The final one for an actor. Is it Robert from Tooting with Power to the People? Now, each of those lines points to the same place. So you might get it from line one. You might get it from line two. You might get it from line three. You might know all of them. Home to the smallest listed building in the country. The final one for an actor. Is it Robert from Tooting with Power to the People? The 1445. Where are we going now?

You win again, the Bee Gees. Have you won on the 1445? Home to the smallest listed building in the country. The final one for an actor. Is it Robert from Tooting with Power to the People? Well, if you think you know, then you can get hold of us on socials at Hulls 107 FM. I'll have the answer for you after three on the programme today. Also going back in time to a programme, little remembered programme, but I remember it just because of a beautiful bit of theme music to it. And it was part of a hit, which we'll hear at 3:30, Whatever Happened To...

1986, Him to Her, The Pretenders. So, World Cup then, England tomorrow night again. It's a late one, 10 p.m. our time against Panama. It's fine, all they've got is a canal. Scotland though, now Scotland, what do they need? Well, they need four of the following six scenarios to go their way. In Group I, a draw between Senegal and Iraq would limit both sides to 1 point apiece. A low scoring win for Iraq would also work in their favour, given their -6 goal difference. Any win for Senegal puts them above Scotland. In Group H, Spain must beat Uruguay. In Group G, Egypt must beat Iran. In Group L, another likely prospect, Ghana must beat Croatia by at least 3 goals. A draw between the Democratic Republic of Congo and Uzbekistan would suit Scotland in Group K, or an Uzbekistan win by no more than 3 goals. Now, if it comes down to Group J, Scotland would need Austria to beat Algeria by 2 goals, or Algeria to win by 4 goals. Scotland are going home, aren't they? oh, dear, oh, dear, oh, dear. Do you know, and I'm half Scottish as well, but this is normal, this is to be expected, but England, Panama versus England, a late one tomorrow night. Right, we've got the answer to the 1445 coming up after 3.

0: From a very fine year indeed, 1966, The Temptations, Ain't Too Proud to Beg.
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2: The death toll after Wednesday's devastating earthquakes that shook Venezuela has now reached almost 600. Thousands of people were injured and many more are still reported missing as rescue teams dig through rubble to try and find more survivors. Help has been sent by the US and other neighbouring countries. New footage has been released that shows the moment the killer of Henry Novak lied to police.
3: Okay. I pushed my turban off my head, started grabbing my uncle's hair, so I'm a seat. And he started grabbing my hair, started dragging me around, and obviously from there...
2: 23-year-old Vikram Digwar was jailed for life for murder after falsely claiming Mr. Novak had racially abused him. That led to officers handcuffing him as he lay dying with stab wounds. An investigation is now underway. The Met Office says the UK's hottest June day ever has been recorded today for the third day in a row. It's reached 36.9 degrees Celsius in Suffolk and temperatures are still rising. A red danger to life alert remains in place for much of the southeast of England till later tonight. Campaigners have vowed to fight plans to house asylum seekers at a number of former army barracks across the UK. Nathan Abrahams has more.
4: The government's announced the sites will be used to move migrants out of hotels they're staying in, something they pledged they'd do by the time of the next election. They say they're more contained and will be better for local communities. Planning permissions being applied for at former MOD facilities, including in Bicester in Oxfordshire and Linton-on-Ouse in North Yorkshire. Expansions also being considered of use of existing sites in East Sussex and Essex. Councils in the areas affected have vowed to fight the proposals.
2: Well, meanwhile, Keir Starmer is said to be taking advice on whether Minister Mike Tapp broke the rules and should be sacked after he wrote an article about immigration. He'd said foreign care workers should be exempt from plans to tighten the rules, something that's at odds with official policy. Ministers aren't allowed to publicly go against the government. And Serena Williams will make her return to Grand Slam tennis with a first round match against Australian Maya Joints at Wimbledon. From Radio News, I'm Phil Towers.
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0: And the weather forecast now for the rest of this Friday afternoon, generally dry and hot. However, some isolated thunderous showers could develop locally. Tonight expected to be mainly clear and dry with a bit of cloud cover drifting in. Tomorrow will begin hot, dry and sunny with just a few patches of cloud around. Scattered heavy showers will move in later on tomorrow evening with the risk of some thunder and lightning. And in Hull's East Park right now, the temperature is 30 degrees Celsius. It is indeed mafting.
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So Duke Stevie Wonder kicking off the second and indeed final hour of Here Comes the Weekend with Andy Comfort on Hull's 107 FM. Right, we've got the 1445 underway, but where on earth is it heading? So it's not desperately far away as the crow flies, it's just complicated. Home to the smallest listed building in the country is the final one for an actor. Is it Robert from Tooting with Power to the People? 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Home to the smallest listed building in the country, the final one for an actor. Is it Robert from Tooting with Power to the People? Where is the 1445 heading today, please?

from way back in 1964, unmistakably, The Animals and House of the Rising Sun. 13 minutes past three. Good afternoon. It's Andy Comfort on Hull's 107 FM. The 1445 is our mystical train, and it sets off on a journey from Hull. It's somewhere we can get to on the UK rail network. Today's journey a little on the complicated side. Home to the smallest listed building in the country, the final one for an actor. Is it Robert from Tooting with Power to the People? Neil, well done, correct answer. Hello to Martin, and he says, so hot within the compounds of this NHS building that the NHS shagpile carpet has turned a funny colour and lost some fluffiness, especially near the female toilets. Oh dear. Also, do you know if there are any punker wallers available who can supply their own punker? These the large swinging fabric ceiling fan. Yes, I think we've moved on for those days, sadly. I think we've now got fantastic aircon. I mean, I've told you about the aircon here, and it's open. And when I finish the show, I have to close it and turn the handle. Now, read this week's clues. The third one is a slam dunk for us, and the final curtain call for an actor, etc. Well, you've got it right, Martin. Well done to you. So here you go. Home to the smallest listed building in the country, the Grade 2 listed whipping post. I stood outside the old police house here on Spar Hill

you've missed it now. Next one's Monday. But well done to Neil, and also well done to Martin for getting it right. Now, sometimes pick a bit of... excuse me, let me just cough for a second. Excuse me. That's better. I feel better now. I sometimes pick a bit of music from a place. So, you know, if it was Sheffield, I might do a Human League or something. Liverpool, yeah, the Beatles, that, you know, that type of stuff. You know what I mean? Leeds, my God, Kaiser Chiefs, you know. There's nobody, absolutely nobody I can pick from Kurt and Lindsay. I can't find anyone with any musical bent whatsoever. I'm sure there are. There probably possibly is, but it's not listed. So I've got a bit left field, and I found out... It's very left field, and I apologise for this. I found out that the sixth wife of Henry VIII lived in Kurt and Lindsay after she married her first husband. She was Catherine Parr. And here's her descendant, John Parr. Well, he might be.

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Shalom, I Can Make You Feel Good, coming up very soon, Whatever Happened To. And it is a programme which was around in the 1970s, late 70s. No longer with us, a drama series set in South Wales. What is it? Beautiful piece of music as a theme tune. We'll find out shortly. So since I was last talking to you, we had the Premier League fixtures, where they came out last Friday, actually, didn't they? The Premier League fixtures of interest to Hull City fans now. So now we know who the Tigers are playing and when. Manchester United, there you go, early doors. And of course I'm looking out for the Ipswich fixtures and the Ipswich versus Hull. So it's October the 31st, happens to be my wedding anniversary. What better way to spend it than me going to the MKM Stadium, frankly? So that's gone down well, as you can imagine. And then my friend and I, we when we're in the same division, we go and watch Ipswich versus Hull City at Portman Road. And we've done it a couple of times and had a beautiful time sitting out in the sunshine, in the warmth, with a cool, refreshing drink on Ipswich Marina. Will we be doing that on the 23rd of January? Don't think we'll be having ice with it, but that way. Brr. Mind you, do you know, I'd give me right hand now for that. Bit of coolness. 30 degrees, 30 degrees at the moment in Hull's East Park. And a darn sight warmer in Studio One. Hey, look, this song's over 3 minutes long. I'm going to stick the fan on while you listen to the Stone Roses. I Want to Be Adored.

Going back in time, whatever happened to a programme no longer with us on terrestrial TV? I do remember watching it. I remember watching it with my mum and dad. And it has a wonderful bit of music for the theme tune. It was actually called Enel's Point. Now, I didn't remember that. I thought it was called Lifeboat because it was about the crew of a South Wales lifeboat. But it was based on a novel called Enel's Point by Alan Richards, which was first published in 1977. The story concerns the crew of a South Wales lifeboat, loosely modelled on the Swansea-based Mumbles lifeboat. In 1982, the novel was adapted by BBC Wales for the BBC Two network and starred the well-known actor Philip Maddock. You remember here, he's been in all sorts of things, Philip Maddock. He was also in Dad's Army, wasn't he? He was, what's your name? Don't tell him, Pike. And he was the German officer, you recall, but he, in this, played the lifeboat coxswain Jack Tustin, and a crew that included Glyn Owen and David Lynn. The veteran actress Rachel Thomas also appeared in the series Enel's Point. It was actually filmed at the Mumbles lifeboat station near Swansea in South Wales. And the theme tune was the instrumental segment at the end of Hazel O'Connor's big hit, Will You? And why do we need an excuse to play Hazel O'Connor and Will You? Whatever happened to Enel's Point?

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Guaranteed.

0: elbow. One day like this. Hull's 107 FM with Andy Comfort. Here comes the weekend. Your 5-4 suggestions for the Extreme Heat Conference cancelled because of extreme heat in London. The heat is on, Glenn Fry from Paul. Anything by Canned Heat, says Mike. Relight My Fire in from Richard. Nicole goes for Hot-Blooded Ring of Fire. Hot stuff in the heat of the night. Danger, danger, high voltage. Electric 6 from Jonathan. Ironic, Alanis Morissette, says James. Heatwave, Martha Reeves and the Vandellas. I'm on Fire, Bruce Springsteen in from Sarah. Roger was Heatwave. You Can't Stand the Heat, Bucks Fizz from another Sarah. Enough is Enough, Donna Summer. Ironic, Alanis Morissette again. Hot in Here, Nelly from Neil. I Guess I'm Too Late with Too Darn Hot from Kiss Me Kate, says Emma. No, you're just in time. Thank you for that. These are all good suggestions. Thank you for the 5-4 song. And we've got some lined up for you very, very soon.
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0: Now, last week's show was recorded. I wasn't actually here live. Do you know where I was? I was on my way to Stockton-on-Tees. Why? Just because it's there. No, because we were going, the family and me. It was a early birthday treat for me to see this lady, Amy McDonald, in concert. She was amazing. Mr. Rock and Roll, live on Hull's 107 FM. So-

0: before.
1: Oh, she was good live. Then she's off to America. She's in America, watching Scotland. She'll be back soon. Too Hot by Cool and the Gang from Neil. Thank you, Neil, for that, for the Extreme Heat Conference cancelled due to extreme heat. Ella Fitzgerald, It's Too Darn Hot. The Cure, Hot, Hot, Hot. CNC Music Factory, Gonna Make You Sweat from Neil. Ironic from Sean, another one for Ironic. My goodness, so a load of suggestions. I can't read them all, but thank you so much for them. Ironic was popular. And then we'll be Hot in the City and a bit of hot stuff on the 5 to 4 from Hull's 107 FM. Thank you, as always, for your excellent suggestions. Let's do it again next Friday afternoon, shall we?

your cigarette break. It's like 10,000 spoons when all you need is a knife. It's meeting the man of my dreams and then meeting his beautiful wife. And isn't it ironic?

So that's a lot. Retro Radio coming up after the news at 4 here on Hulls 107 FM. I'm off to cool down with something which traditionally comes in a pint glass. Hope you don't mind. Next week, let's do it all again. Friday at 2, the 1445, whatever happened to, 5 to 4 song. All here. Hope you'll be here too. I will be. Have a good week. Try and stay cool. Take care. Bye-bye.

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1: The June heat record has been broken again for the third day in a row. Wattisham in Suffolk has recorded 36.9 degrees Celsius. Scientist Claire Barnes says climate change is to blame.
2: The fact that this week the London Ambulance Service has recorded its highest number of life-threatening emergency calls in its history, all of that is a direct result of human-caused climate change. And all of that is going to continue to get worse if the planet continues to warm.
1: Meanwhile, train passengers are being urged to avoid non-essential travel across much of England because of the extreme heat. The red alert warning across London and the South East remains in place until 9 p.m. tonight. Firefighters are battling a major wildfire in Derbyshire. Crews are tackling the blaze at Tintwistle Moor near Glossop, which has been burning for the past 24 hours. The number of people who've been killed in the Venezuela earthquakes has doubled to 589. 3,000 have been injured, and rescue teams from across the world are flying into the country to help find more survivors. The pilot of a plane has died after it crashed on a farm near to an airfield in East Devon. Emergency services were called to Dunkswell Aerodrome, where the pilot, believed to be a woman in her 40s, was pronounced dead at the scene. An investigation's underway after it emerged the medical records of the boy hurt in a crocodile pit were accessed by around 40 members of hospital staff. Cambridge University Hospitals are investigating if staff accessing the three-year-old's notes had a legitimate reason. London Mayor Sadiq Khan has hit back at Donald Trump. The American president has reignited their feud by calling him grossly incompetent.
3: I'm not quite clear why this man appears to have a crush on me. You know, all I would say is it could be because I'm the mayor of a progressive, multicultural, liberal, successful city. That's probably why President Trump is so upset.
1: And singer Lionel Richie has postponed a number of shows in the US due to doctor's advice. He was reportedly taken to hospital following a show in Minnesota. He's due to play in the UK in August. That's the latest from Radio News Hub. I'm David Hall.
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FM, the home of the hits, the retro radio show, Dexy's Midnight Runners. And come on, Eileen. Hello there. How are you doing? Thank you for tuning our way today. This is the Retro Radio Show. I'm Andy Henley, and I'm here on your radio for the next 2 hours. And it's our weekly trip down memory lane, Nostalgia Avenue. Yeah, we got some great memories coming up today, including a lost TV theme tune, something you've probably not heard since the 1970s. Were you even born then? Got a bit of an education with our School Days Challenge coming up later on this hour, and today we are on the subject of history. We'll be delving into our record collection. Got some big 12 inches to play today. Ooh, looking forward to those. And we get you to choose the music as well. It's our mixtapes at various points throughout the programme. So, it's the Retro Radio Show for the next 2 hours, from a time when it was cool and trendy to be travelling around with space hoppers, playing with your toy rockets and train sets, and at a price when space radar crisps were dead cheap. Speaking of which, here's Dire Straits.

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Money for Nothing before that. 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Heading back to a time when milk was delivered in glass bottles. Remember the chink chink, which you used to hear it first thing in the morning? And letters. Do you remember letters? They would arrive before you left to go to school or go to work. Those are the sort of memories we love on the Retro Radio Show. So get your suggestions and memories through to us via our website, which is retroradioshow.co.uk. So we're heading back to school later on this hour with a school day's challenge. And today we're on the subject of history. It's coming up before the hour is out. Remember when Roger Moore was James Bond? Real retro stuff. So I've got the theme from Roger Moore's last James Bond movie. It's coming up after this. Something big along from Eurythmics, the 12-inch version of Who's That Girl at the Retro Radio Show.

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think people were just about still putting together mixtapes in the 1990s when that was around. 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Get your mixtape suggestions through to us. Okay, let's head way back. Do you remember this from Trini Lopez?

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It was 1978 when that song was in the charts. Dancing in the City, Marshall Hayne. And before that, we went back even further for Trini Lopez and If I Had a Hammer. Heading back to school very soon with our School Days Challenge. Speaking of school days, do you remember when you would maybe have a day off school and you'd sit down and watch your daytime TV, which in those days would consist of Crown Courts, maybe a little bit of Pebble Mill, and hours of the Test Guard. Of course, there was not even a handful of channels, maybe just two, three, or maybe even four. So that's the memories we love on the Retro Radio Show. Get your memories through to us via our website, retroradioshow.co.uk, and we could be sharing your memories on a

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1: 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Because today we're on the subject of history on the School Days Challenge. No need to contact this show because we've got the answer coming up before the hour is out. But it's just a bit of fun. Prove yourself a bit of a clever dick between you and your friends. Or just yourself. And it's history today on the Retro Radio Show. I want to know, who was the Emperor of Rome between AD 54 and AD 65? That 11-year period. Who was the Emperor of Rome between AD 54 and AD 65? Got the answers coming up before the hour is out, but right now we're heading back to the 80s with Cyndi Lauper.
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0: Got a very spooky Loft TV theme tune coming up in the next hour. Another 12-inch coming up as well. And we're going to shove another song on our Retro Radio Show Mixtape Classic. That coming up in the next hour. But right now, we need to clear up today's School Days Challenge. And today, we're on the subject of history. I want to know, who was the Emperor of Rome between AD 54 and AD 65, that 11-year period? Answer I was looking for was Nero, who later went on to open up a chain of coffee shops. Only joking. Anyway, look, if you got it right, give yourself a pat on the back and come back next week and test yourself again. If you got it wrong, 100 lines to our website, retroradioshow.co.uk, and try better next week. Right, stacks more memories still to come. But right now, REM and Man on the Moon at the Retro Radio Show.
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1: Police have released new footage of the immediate aftermath of the stabbing of student Henry Novak. It shows the moment 23-year-old Vikram Digwal lied to police by falsely claiming he'd been the victim of a racial attack.
2: Pushed my turban off my head, started grabbing my uncle's hair, so I'm a seat. Started grabbing my hair, started dragging me around. And obviously from there, then obviously an altercation happened. My brother's then seen it, stopped it, and that's when he then started stumbling around.
1: The arrest is now being investigated after police took 8 minutes to establish that the 18-year-old had been stabbed and he was the victim. Temperatures have provisionally hit 37.1 degrees Celsius at Cavendish in Suffolk, breaking the record for the hottest June day again. The Met Office says parts of the UK continue to face extreme heat with storms forecast and flash flood warnings. International rescue teams are continuing to arrive in Venezuela to help find any survivors after the country's back-to-back earthquakes. The death toll currently stands at 589 and almost 3,000 people have been injured. 13 men who conspired with a husband to drug and sexually abuse his wife can be named for the first time. Reporting restrictions have been lifted on the men who are accused of sexually abusing the victim or helping supply substances to render her unconscious. Recovery and repair work on a major railway line has been completed after a fatal crash involving two trains in Bedfordshire. A train driver died and 162 people were injured when the two trains collided a week ago. The heatwave could pave the way for powering cars in the future. The first fully solar-powered drive from Land's End to John O'Groats has been completed in 5 days. Ian Peniston from Power Logistics says it could be the future.
3: All of the energy we're using is for free. It's from the sun. We've charged up these batteries, we're taking it with us, and we're doing 1,000 miles at zero cost.
1: And Sir David Beckham has praised his mum Sandra for always being there as she celebrates her birthday. That's the latest from Radio News Hub. I'm David Hall.
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Stranglers of the Retro Radio Show and Skin Deep. So if you've only just turned us on, where have you been? We've been here for an hour banging out the songs. And I reckon every single song we've played so far, you probably know the words to. 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It's just memory, it's a bit of fun. And we always love your input to the show as well via our website, which is retroradioshow.co.uk. I'm Andy Henley, here on your radio every week with 2 hours of memories. 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We love your memories from a time when, if you're at school, chances are you'd be playing games which may not be so politically correct these days. Bulldogs, tag, kiss chase, hopscotch. And if you're reading your comics, maybe Roy of the Rovers or the Eagle comic. And do you remember, very sexist I thought, even at the time, Twinkle was the comic for little girls. So those are the memories we love to share on the Retro Radio Show. Get your suggestions through to us. And don't forget, you can hear the whole show again by going down to our website and just pressing the Listen Again button. Got a Lost TV theme tune coming up a little bit later on. It's a rather spooky one from the 1970s, but I think you're going to love it. That's on the way. And another 12-inch as well as we delve into our record collection. But right now, John Miles and Hi-Fly at the Retro Radio Show, and then Just Like Eddie, Hines.

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Boston Rex Radio Show, the home of the hits. That's Hind and Just Like Eddie. And before that, Highfly, John Miles. Oh, here comes Mrs. Honeyman. Hello, Mrs. Honeyman. So we have another 12-inch coming up later on this hour. The late, great Tina Turner, We Don't Need Another Hero. Looking forward to that one. And here at the Retro Radio Show, we are compiling a massive mixtape. And we're heading back to 1983 for the next song for the mixtape. Do you remember Echo and the Bunnymen? A song from them coming up very soon as well. Oh, and our Lost TV theme tune. Oh, it's rather spooky. Oasis right now. Download Back in Anger. 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

Echo the Bunny Men, The Back of Love. That's the latest song to go on our Retro Radio Show mixtape. Yes, here at the Retro Radio Show, we are compiling the ultimate mixtape of songs which would have gone on maybe your mixtape for your own personal listening pleasure, as they used to say back in the day, something which you may have listened to in the car or on your Walkman, or maybe you would have put together a mixtape for somebody rather special in life. Would that have gone on it, The Back of Love? I don't know. I don't think so. Echo and the Bunny Men from 1983. And here is Tina Turner. We don't need another hero. The long version.

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0: Now, I can't remember the last time I heard this programme's theme. In fact, I'll even take a guess. It was when it was on TV, back at the end of the 1970s. This programme ran for 20 episodes. There was three series made, and it was written by Richard Carpenter. It was produced by Granada Television, and it was about a mansion full of ghosts. The mansion was called Motley Hall, and the theme tune, The Ghosts of Motley Hall, at the Retro Radio Show. Enjoy.

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the Retro Radio Show, Debarge and the Rhythm of the Night. Which reminds me, I need to head off into the night now, because the quickest 2 hours on the radio have flown by yet again. Thank you for listening to the Retro Radio Show. Today, memories, like we never had memories before. Our Lost TV theme tune, Ghosts of Motley Hall. Can't remember the last time I heard that. Really enjoyed that. That brought back loads of memories. They should bring that back. They kind of brought it back with Ghosts, didn't they? But, was that loosely based on the Ghosts of Motley Hall? We'll never know. Enjoyed our 12 inches as well, Ludon. Tina Turner, This Hour, We Don't Need Another Hero. And in the last hour, played you the Eurythmics. A couple of more songs on our mixtape, so we're compiling that, and it's looking quite juicy now, our mixtape. We went back to school on the School Days Challenge, and I'll tell you what, we've got plenty more memories next week when the Retro Radio Show returns. I'll leave you with this from Dodgy.

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1: The June heat record has been broken again for the third day in a row. Santon Downham in Suffolk has recorded 37.3 degrees Celsius. Scientist Claire Barnes says climate change is to blame.
2: The fact that this week the London Ambulance Service has recorded its highest number of life-threatening emergency calls in its history, all of that is a direct result of human-caused climate change. And all of that is going to continue to get worse if the planet continues to warm.
1: Meanwhile, train passengers are being urged to avoid non-essential travel across much of England because of the extreme heat. And firefighters are battling a major wildfire in Derbyshire. Crews are tackling the blaze at Tintwistle Moor near Glossop, which has been burning since Wednesday. Next, the number of people who've been killed in the Venezuela earthquakes has doubled to 589. 3,000 have been injured, and rescue teams from across the world are flying into the country to help find more survivors. A man who punched two female police officers at Manchester Airport as they tried to arrest him has been jailed for 3.5 years. 21-year-old Mohamed Fahir Amaz broke the nose of PC Lydia Ward and knocked her colleague PC Ellie Cook to the ground during the attack. A clip of the incident went viral on social media. An investigation's underway after it emerged the medical records of the boy hurt in a crocodile pit was accessed by around 40 members of hospital staff. Cambridge University Hospitals are investigating if staff accessing the three-year-old's notes had a legitimate reason. London Mayor Sadiq Khan has hit back at Donald Trump. The American president has reignited their feud by calling him grossly incompetent.
3: I'm not quite clear why this man appears to have a crush on me. You know, all I would say is it could be because I'm the mayor of a progressive, multicultural, liberal, successful city. That's probably why President Trump is so upset.
1: And singer Lionel Richie has postponed a number of shows in the US due to doctor's advice. He was taken to hospital after a show in Minnesota. That's the latest from Radio News Hub. I'm David Hall.
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It's that time of the week again for the show that does exactly what it says on the tin. It can only be the random number one show here on Hull's 107 FM. Welcome along, I'm your host Matthew Hawkins, and I'll be with you for the next hour, playing you random number ones from random years. I don't know what's being played until you know what's being played. The Wheel of Destiny is here ready to be spun, so without further ado, let's spin it and find out the song that's kicking things off. Right here on the random number one show here on Hull's 107 FM. And so, to kick things off today, we have one on

topping the charts over here for 2 weeks. That was the second UK number one and the first as a solo artist for the former Scott Robinson from Neighbours, Mr. Jason Donovan. That was Jason Donovan and Too Many Broken Hearts from 1989 here on the Random Number One Show here on Hulls 107 FM here with me, Matthew Hawkins. And I believe it's once again time to give the Wheel of Destiny another spin. We have landed on the year that television in this country would change forever as Big Brother would begin its initial 11 series run on Channel

0: Off his album The Pleasure Principle, that was the one and only UK number one for Mr. Gary Numan, topping the charts over here for 1 week. That was Gary Numan and Cars from 1979 here on the Random Number One Show here on Hull's 107 FM here with me, Matthew Hawkins, and I hope you like what we've been playing here, as there is plenty more where that came from right after this.
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Hello, I'm Danny DeVito, a care assistant from Market Weeto. I can't quite reach the dial, but if I could, I'd tune it to 107 FM.

The name inspired by a man by the name of Fernando Gongora, that was the third UK number one for ABBA, topping the charts over here for 4 weeks. That was ABBA and Fernando from 1976 here on the Random Number One Show here on Hull's 107 FM here with me, Matthew Hawkins. And I hope you know what time it is. I do. It's time to spin the Wheel of Destiny. We have landed on the year that Hull was the UK City of Culture and the One Love Manchester concert was held in aid of families who lost their loved ones in the Manchester Arena bombings. The song we have chosen topped the charts over here for 14 weeks, the third longest time a song has spent atop the UK singles charts, and it debuted with another song off this album that helped this artist become the first artist to have two songs debut in the top two positions in the UK singles charts. It's Ed Sheeran and Shape of You from 2017 here on the Random Number One Show here on Hull's 107 FM.

about the power of TV and how it shapes life. Believe it or not, this was the one and only UK number one for Aha, topping the charts over here for 2 weeks. That was Aha and The Sun Always Shines on TV from 1986 here on the Random Number One Show here on Hull's 107 FM here with me, Matthew Hawkins. And I'd like to play another song, but before we do, we've got to spin the Wheel of Destiny to find out which one. Okay, so we have landed on the year that Doctor Who was revived by the BBC after a 16-year absence, and Liverpool defeated AC Milan 3-2 on penalties to win the Champions League final in what became known as the Miracle of Istanbul. The song we've chosen is the second of two UK number ones off the album Don't Believe the Truth. According to Noel Gallagher, Lila is Sally's sister. It's Oasis and Lila from 2005 here on the Random Number One Show here on Hull's 107 FM.

0: Hello, I'm Johnny Rotten. No, not the punk rock icon. I'm a welder from Orchard Park. 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

The one and only UK number one for Mr. Billy Joel, topping the charts over here for 5 weeks. That was Billy Joel and Uptown Girl from 1983 here on the Random Number One Show here on Hulls 107 FM here with me, Matthew Hawkins. It is once again time to give the Wheel of Destiny another spin, because if we don't spin it, we're just not going to know what song to play next. So I think we should spin that wheel, don't you? We have landed on the year that high-definition television came to the United Kingdom and the Winter Olympics were held in Turin, Italy, with Team GB only winning one medal, and it was a silver medal. The song we have chosen is the biggest-selling single in the UK that year, and by the end of the following year, it was the most-downloaded song in the UK. It's the one and only UK number one for Niles Barkley, topping the charts over here for 9 weeks. It's Niles Barkley and Crazy from 2006 here on the Random Number One Show here on Hulls 107 FM.

Recorded for the film Notting Hill while he was still in Boyzone, that was the first of three solo UK number ones for Mr. Keating, topping the charts over here for 2 weeks and kickstarting his solo career. That was Ronan Keating and When You Say Nothing At All from 1999 here on the Random Number One Show here on Hull's 107 FM here with me, Matthew Hawkins. And unfortunately, we are nearly at the end of the show. We have got time though for one more song, so let's give the Wheel Destiny one final spin to find out the song that'll be taking us into the news and beyond. We have landed on the year that News Round, the children's news programme, debuted on the BBC, originally called John Craven's News Round, as it was hosted by Mr. John Craven. It was also the year that the Winter Olympics were held in Sapporo, Japan, with Team GB not winning any medals. However, they did fare a little bit better in the Summer Olympics that year, being held in Munich, West Germany, winning 18 medals, four of them being gold. The song we've chosen is the first of two UK number ones for the late, great David Cassidy, topping the charts over here for 2 weeks. It's David Cassidy and How Can I Be Sure from 1972 here on the Random Number One Show here on Hull's 107 FM. I've been Matthew Hawkins. Thank you very much for listening and I'll see you all next time. Have a good one, everybody.

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1: A new record high temperature has been set for June for the third day in a row. As sweltering heat scorches the UK, the Met Office has warned temperatures are still rising, with 37.3 degrees Celsius recorded at Sandton Downham in Suffolk. Christian Hallahan from the West Country Water Park in Bristol says the heatwave's been good for business.
2: We've had unprecedented figures, absolutely brilliant, amazing. We've been full every single day. People have had a great time. The staff have done a brilliant job at looking after all of the customers because obviously we've had a great volume of people here. It's gone phenomenally well. Really happy.
1: Meanwhile, parts of the UK rail network are warning passengers of potential delays and cancellations due to the record-breaking heat. A man who punched two female police officers at Manchester Airport has been jailed. 21-year-old Mohamed Fahir Amaz will serve 3.5 years after he broke the nose of PC Lydia Ward and knocked her colleague PC Ellie Cook to the ground during the attack. International rescue teams are continuing to arrive in Venezuela to help find any survivors after the country's back-to-back earthquakes. The death toll currently stands at 589. Police have released new footage of the immediate aftermath of the stabbing of student Henry Novak. It shows the moment 23-year-old Vikram Digwar lied to officers by claiming he'd been the victim of a racist attack.
3: I pushed my turban off my head, started grabbing my uncle's hair, so I'm a seat. And he started grabbing my hair, started dragging me around. And obviously from there, then obviously an altercation happened. My brother's then seen it, stopped it. And that's when he then started stumbling around.
1: Police are now being investigated over the way they handled the arrest. Donald Trump has threatened to slap a 100% import tariff on the UK. It's over the digital services tax on American social media firms. And the first fully solar-powered car has completed a drive from Land's End to John O'Groats. The vehicle completed the journey in 5 days. That's the latest from Radio News Hub. I'm David Hall.
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0: Over the past few years, to the traditional sounds of an English summer, the drone of lawnmowers, the smack of leather on willow, has been added a new noise.
1: What were the skies like when you were young?
2: They went on forever. We lived in Arizona, and the skies always had little fluffy clouds in them, and they were long and clear. There were lots of stars at night. And when it would rain, they were beautiful, the most beautiful skies, as a matter of fact. The sunsets were purple and red and yellow and on fire.

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1: The June heat record has been broken again for the third day in a row. Sandton Downham in Suffolk has recorded 37.3 degrees Celsius. Scientist Claire Barnes says climate change is to blame.
2: The fact that this week the London Ambulance Service has recorded its highest number of life-threatening emergency calls in its history, all of that is a direct result of human-caused climate change. And all of that is going to continue to get worse if the planet continues to warm.
1: Meanwhile, the Met Office is warning of thunderstorms in some areas, and they've issued flash flood warnings for parts of the country tonight. Firefighters are battling a major wildfire in Derbyshire. Crews are tackling the blaze at Tintwistle Moor near Glossop, which has been burning since Wednesday. Next, the number of people who've been killed in the Venezuela earthquakes has doubled to 589. 3,000 have been injured and rescue teams from across the world are flying into the country to help find more survivors. A man who punched two female police officers at Manchester Airport as they tried to arrest him has been jailed for 3.5 years. 21-year-old Mohamed Fahir Amaz broke the nose of PC Lydia Ward and knocked her colleague PC Ellie Cook to the ground during the attack. A clip of the incident went viral on social media. Lebanon and Israel have signed a framework agreement for peace. The two sides have held negotiations in the United States, overseen by Secretary of State Marco Rubio.
3: Both of these countries can be hopeful about their future, a future of peace, a future of prosperity, a future of mutual coexistence in a way that's beneficial to the men and women and children who deserve what all people deserve, and that is the right to live in their country without fear of harm, without fear of war, without fear of conflict.
1: And singer Lionel Richie has postponed a number of shows in the United States due to doctor's advice. He was reportedly taken to hospital following a show in Minnesota. Richie is due to perform at the Sandringham Estate here in the UK in August. That's the latest from Radio News Hub. I'm David Hall.
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0: Evening. Warm enough for you? I'm flipping maffed in here. What a day. Anyway. Welcome to the party train here on Hull's 107 FM with me, Jason. The windows are open, the air con's on. We're gently tootling along, pulling in a lovely breeze. And hopefully it'll continue for the next 2 hours. What have we got? You know it. We've got some great music. We've also got the word quiz. And we'll end the night with slippers or dancing shoes.
1: Yes.
0: As promised, you just heard World in Motion. Still World Cup. So we're playing it first song every week until England go home. And of course it gives you the chance to practice that John Barnes rap. I think I'm getting quite good at it. We might, if we go out, if we win the World Cup, I'll do it on air. There. I'll do you. So, we'll carry on with some more songs. And our next one up is, unusually for me, Taylor Swift. It's a new one. I knew it, I knew you. And it's in the Toy Story 5 film, right at the end. And the only reason I know that is because Father's Day, I went with my son, his wife, Mrs. Jason, and my granddaughter. We went to watch it, and it was brilliant. And yeah, I might be of a certain age, but who doesn't love it? So, let's carry on. Taylor Swift, I knew it, I knew you.

That was Mirror in the Bathroom from the Beat. So don't forget, we've still got the Word Quiz coming up. And if you want to join in, don't forget to use our socials at Hulls107FM, Facebook, Insta or Twitter. It will always be Twitter. Never calling it X. I did, but it sounds stupid. So, if you want to carry on now, let's have some more music. And this isn't an excuse for you to ring for a pizza or a takeaway. Our next track tonight on this here party train, Domino Dancing, Pet Shop Boys.

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And now on this here party train, it's time for the word quiz. You know it, one word, three possible answers, and it's up to you to get it right. Are you cleverer than the person sat next to you on the sofa? Who knows? Let's find out. But no Google, no cheating, no looking at other people's homework. And this week, I'm pretty sure I'm going to say this word differently every single time. So, this week's word. Asesocomic. Asesocomic. But what does it mean? A-C-E-R-S-E-C-O-M-I-C-K-E. Whew. That's a long one. So, asesocomic. Is it A, an American comic book? Is it B, a computer comedian? Or is it C, someone whose hair was never cut? If you think you know the answer, use our socials at Hulls107FM, Facebook, Insta or Twitter. Let's get some answers in. Let's see who's having a go. I know it's a bit warm, but, you know, you're in the garden. It's nice. Have a go. Just pick up the phone and have a, you know, try it. So let's carry on. We had Babushka before the word quiz. And I know you was all flailing your arms everywhere. But we're going to carry on now with something else to get you all hot and sweaty. It's the real thing. Can you feel the force? Because I can feel the force of this flipping heat wave, I tell you.

That's Tony Basil with Mickey. Did you know? Fun fact, or maybe not, we never know. Fun fact, Tony Basil was 38 when Mickey was released. Oh, I didn't know that. I thought she was a lot younger than that. But yeah, 38. That was amazing. And of course, it was a cover version. But that's, you know, neither here nor there. So are you getting on with the quiz? Have you had a go yet? Don't forget to use our socials for your answers. And don't forget, don't cheat. So let's carry on. And we seem to have a little bit of a theme tonight. And I think our next track is very appropriate. It's Billy Idol, Hot in the City. Because, well, it is.

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0: 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We have carefully disregarded all of it. We're doing what we want and we don't care.

I told you there was a theme tonight. That was ABBA, Summer Night City. Yes, can't get away from it. So there you are. But now it's time to catch up with our word quiz. How are you getting on? You had a go? Did you cheat? Did you Google? Or are you just sat there in the chair, in the garden, with the fan on in the house, having a nice cooling drink, enjoying this and thinking, do you know what? Can't be bothered this week. It's too much. I've had enough. It's been a long week. But this week's word, Asasacomic. What does it mean? Is it A, an American comic book? Is it B, a computer comedian? Or is it C, someone whose hair was never cut? So far, Gareth in Sheffield, Brian in Molescroft, put my teeth in, and Alice from Lincoln. They've all had a go at it, and they've also said that their slippers tonight, it's just too hot, they can't be bothered, they're not going clubbing. They'll save it. We'll go next week instead. So they've all had a go at it, and now it's your turn. You must have a go at it, because, well, we need to know the answer. So let's carry on with the music, and it's a song for everybody's bed covers tonight. It's Prince. Get off.

0: That was 10cc with Life is a Minestrone. And now to take us to the news, we're going to have Loaded by Primal Scream. But don't forget, still to come, we'll have the word quiz. Use our socials to join in if that's what you want to do. We'll also have slippers or party shoes. So I'll see you after the news. Ta-da.
1: Just what is it that you want to do?
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1: A new record high temperature has been set for June for the third day in a row. Sandton Downham in Suffolk has recorded 37.3 degrees Celsius. The Met Office is warning of thunderstorms and flash floods as temperatures ease over the weekend. But Christian Hallahan from the West Country Water Park in Bristol says the heatwave's been good for business.
2: We've had unprecedented figures, absolutely brilliant, amazing. We've been full every single day. People have had a great time. The staff have done a brilliant job at looking after all of the customers because obviously we've had a great volume of people here. It's gone phenomenally well.
1: A man who punched two female police officers at Manchester Airport has been jailed. 21-year-old Mohamed Fahir Amaz will serve 3.5 years after he broke the nose of PC Lydia Ward and knocked her colleague PC Ellie Cook to the ground during the attack. The number of people killed in two Venezuelan earthquakes has jumped to at least 920, with 3,360 injured. It comes as international rescue teams join the search for survivors. The DUP is to commission an independent review following the conviction of its former leader, Jeffrey Donaldson. He was found guilty of 18 sexual offences, including one count of rape against two women when they were children earlier this week. Communities Minister Gordon Lyon says he knew nothing about Donaldson's behaviour.
3: This is something that was a shock to me. It was a shock not only to people in my party, but there was shock across society. He was a duplicitous individual. He has done depraved and evil things. I am glad that justice has been done, and I want that lengthy sentence now that will reflect that as well.
1: Donald Trump has threatened to slap a 100% import tariff on the UK. It's over the digital services tax on American social media firms. The US president is calling for Britain to drop its 2% levy on the revenues of several US tech giants. And the first fully solar-powered car has completed a drive from Land's End to John O'Groats. That's the latest from Radio News Hub. I'm David Hall.
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Welcome back to the Party Train here on Hull's 107 FM. Have you freshened your drink? I'm Jason. I've done mine. A lovely lime and soda. How's the weather where you are? Is it holding up? Is it still mafting? God, I'm absolutely dripping here. It's awful. Awful, but it's a pleasure to bring you yet another hour's worth of really good music. Our word quiz. If you want to join in, use our socials at Hulls107FM, Facebook, Insta or Twitter. We'll be finishing tonight. We'll be finishing tonight with slippers or dancing shoes. And if I'm being really honest, I think I know where I'm going with mine tonight. I think I'd just quite happy to have slippers on. It's too hot. Those days are long gone. It's not like going to the Adelphi. You've just heard The Loving Spoonful with Summer in the City. I told you, there's a theme tonight. There's a theme. It's a really good one. And we're going to carry on now with what have we got now? We've got Belle and Sebastian, just to smooth it down a little bit. And The Boy with the Arab Strap. It's a bit of a favourite of mine. And it was also used, do you remember the programme Teachers on Channel 4? It was their theme music. So enjoy it. It's a cracking song. And just relax, freshen that drink up.

Nobody knows where my Johnny has gone. But Judy left at the same time.

That was Dave Stewart and Barbara Gaskin. It's my party, and I'll have another drink if I want to. A lime and soda, please. Thank you very much. Keep it away from the equipment. And now let's continue with some more music tonight. We've got Kylie Minogue spinning around. All sounds a bit too hot and finicky, really, if you're being honest. But you can do it if you want to. Enjoy.

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That was Loose Fit by the Happy Mondays. And now, it's back to our word quiz. Here on Hull's 107 FM's Party Train with me, Jason. How are you getting on? You had a good go at it? Do you think you've got it? Have you cheated? Did you look at somebody else's homework? Or could you just not be bothered? It's too hot. It's just, you wait for the answer. You know, nothing's that important. Well, if that's the case, and that's fine. But let's catch up with it. Today's word, asesocomic. Asesocomic. I think I've said it right every time now. Is it A, an American comic book? Is it B, a computer comedian? Or is it C, someone whose hair was never cut? Lots more people having a go tonight. Chris on Vicky Doc. Raff around Sutton. And who's that? Elaine. Elaine on Preston Road. They've all put their answer in. And they're all slippers as well. It's not looking promising for a night out tonight, is it? So, let's carry on with some more music and a cracking band. And I saw them perform at Glastonbury. Not literally, it was on the telly. With Rick Astley doing Smith songs. What's not to like? Your girlfriend, The Blossoms.

Bit of Dutch psychedelic rock, pop rock, rock craziness, to be fair. I'm sure it's what they have in their cafes, but that's another story. That was Hocus Pocus by Focus. Let's carry on with some more music now with Al Wilson and the Snake.

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And now it's that time on a Friday night. We're pushing towards 10 o'clock and it's still light. But it's time for the answer for the word quiz. How have you got on? Did you cheat? Did you use Google? Did you look at somebody else's homework? Can you prove that you are the cleverest person in your house? This week's word. Asasecomic. Asasecomic. Yes, I know. It's a mouthful on a Friday night during a heatwave. But what does it mean? Is it A, an American comic book? Is it B, a computer comedian? Or is it C, someone whose hair was never cut? What do you reckon? Did you know you cheated. But if you said C, someone whose hair was never cut, you're spot on. You got it right. It's absolutely the correct answer. Well done. I know, it's bizarre. And I keep finding them, and I'm going to keep bringing them to you. So let's carry on now with some more music as we push towards the end of the night. And we're going to have Lola's theme, Shapeshifters. I'm going to go freshen my drink. See you in a bit.

Right, that's it. We're all done. We're at the end. Thanks for being with me here on Hull's 107 FM for the party train. Have a great weekend. Hopefully England will do better. We're going to finish with Slippers. And it's a song that Mrs. Jason's pointed out to me, so we'll put it in there. It's by a band called Role Model. And it's High Hopes 3000. So thanks for being with me. Come again next week. Don't forget Sunday is the retro countdown here on Hull's 107 FM. Some great years. And I'll see you next week. Enjoy. Good night.

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1: Scientists have warned the current heat wave would have been virtually impossible 50 years ago. They're putting the extreme heat down to human-driven climate change. Temperatures have hit 37.3 degrees Celsius, and climate expert Claire Barnes says heat waves might continue for years to come.
2: If we don't reach net zero, temperatures are going to keep getting hotter. So it's very hard to say how much worse things will get, because it's really up to us how much worse we allow things to get.
1: A British search and rescue team has been deployed to Venezuela, where the death toll from the devastating earthquakes has reached almost 1,000. The 68-strong team have left RAF Bryce Norton and includes six specialist dogs and humanitarian staff. UN spokesman Stefan Dujarric says an international relief effort is doing all they can to help rescue any survivors.
3: On the ground, we and our humanitarian partners are rapidly scaling up our response, conducting assessments and mobilizing assistance. The international assistance is scaling up rapidly, with urban search and rescue teams deploying from multiple countries.
1: A man who punched two female police officers at Manchester Airport as they tried to arrest him has been jailed for 3.5 years. 21-year-old Mohamed Fahir Amaz broke the nose of PC Lydia Ward and knocked her colleague PC Ellie Cook to the ground during the attack. Lebanon and Israel have signed a framework agreement for peace. The two sides have held negotiations in the United States, overseen by Secretary of State Marco Rubio.
4: Both of these countries can be hopeful about their future, a future of peace, a future of prosperity, a future of mutual coexistence in a way that's beneficial to the men and women and children who deserve what all people deserve, and that is the right to live in their country without fear of harm, without fear of war, without fear of conflict.
1: And singer Lionel Richie has postponed a number of shows in the US due to doctor's advice. He was reportedly taken to hospital following a show in Minnesota. That's the latest from Radio News Hub. I'm David Hall.
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8: 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I'm your host, Al Galpin, and over the next hour, I'll be playing some great covers, both well-known and hidden gems. 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Now we start this week with a 2007 cover of Massive Attack's Teardrop by Jose Gonzalez.

Teardrop, as performed by Jose Gonzalez. That track actually appeared on an episode of House, which is noteworthy because the original Massive Attack version was actually the House theme song, so they had two different versions of the same song on that show. Now time for something a little bit heavier, which on the back of playing Jose Gonzalez isn't really saying much. In a few moments we've got some Eagles of Death Metal for you, but first, here are Fountains of Wayne with their cover of Britney Spears' Baby One More Time, which they put on their 2005 album, Out of State Plates.

That was Eagles of Death Metal with Blinded by the Light, which featured on the official motion picture soundtrack to Super Troopers 2 in 2018. Manfred Mann's Earth Band had a big hit with that song in 1976, chopping the Billboard Hot 100 and reaching number 6 on the UK singles chart. But the original of that song was released in 1973 by its songwriter, Bruce Springsteen. The original of this next track is also from a movie soundtrack, having been written specifically for the movie Rocky in 1982. Sylvester Stallone had originally wanted Queen's Another One Bites the Dust for the movie, but Queen declined his request, and so this song came to be, originally released by Survivor. And here, from 2010, is the Royal Alberta Advantage cover of Eye of the Tiger.

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3: 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Now, our next song choice was released in 2005 on an album called Gap Favourite Songs. Yes, it's an 8-track compilation album released by a clothing company that includes covers from artists like Joss Stone, John Legend and Jason Mraz, plus this version of Seal's Crazy by Alanis Morissette.

previous song. This week we have a three-song chain for you, and we start with a track taken from Angel Headed Hipster, the songs of Mark Bolan and T-Rex. The original Get It On was released in 1971, and then nearly 40 years later, we got this version, titled Bang A Gong, brackets, Get It On. This is U2, featuring Elton John.

The Chain ends with Lily Allen's 2006 version of Everybody's Changing, originally by Keane. Now, Keane's version reached number 122 in the UK singles chart upon original release in 2003, but after they hit success with Somewhere Only We Know, they re-released it and reached number 4. And that's not the only Keane track Lily Allen has released. She also released Somewhere Only We Know in 2013, when it was used in the John Lewis Christmas ad. Now, before that, of course, we had Keane with their cover of U2's With or Without You, which was recorded live back in 2006. And we started things off with U2 alongside Elton John with a cover of Get It On, originally by T-Rex. We'll have another cover chain for you next time. You are listening to the Secondhand Songs Radio Show. I'm Al Galpin, and I have more great covers coming up for you before the end of the show, including tracks from Tori Amos and Camera Obscura. But up next is Elvis Presley in his version of the Beatles' Hey Jude.

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5: 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I'm Al Galpin. Thank you for joining me this week. I hope you're enjoying the selection of covers we have for you today. 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In a moment, a cover of Robin's Dancing on My Own. But first, from the 2001 album Strange Little Girls, here is Tori Amos and her cover of the Boomtown Rats classic, I Don't Like Mondays.

Dancing on My Own from Callum Scott, released as a single in 2016, 6 years after that song was originally a hit for Robin. We are down to our final cover version on this week's show. Now, earlier we had a track from the movie soundtrack to Super Troopers 2, and now here we are with Camera Obscura with their cover of ABBA's classic 1980 hit, Super Trooper.

0: that just about brings us to the end of this week's episode of Secondhand Songs. I hope you've enjoyed all the songs we've had. 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Now, I leave you with our obscure original to a song you probably didn't realise was actually a cover. And usually when I tell you about an obscure original, I hide the song's title until the last moment, but I have a feeling most of you will think you know what it is pretty quickly. Because this song was a big hit in 1992 for one Billy Ray Cyrus. It was his debut single and his signature song, and boy was it a big hit all over the world. Plus, the music video pushed line dancing into the mainstream. In Australia, it was the biggest selling single of 92 and was the first ever single to achieve triple platinum status down under. In the US, it was a crossover hit on pop and country radio, peaking at number 4 on the Billboard Hot 100 and topping the Hot Country Songs chart for 5 weeks, becoming the first country single to be certified platinum since Islands in the Stream by Dolly Parton and Kenny Rogers in 1983. And in the UK, it reached number 3 in the singles chart after being featured on Top of the Pops. Despite the commercial success, some consider the song to be one of the worst of all time. It featured at number 2 on VH1 and Blender's list of the 50 most awesomely bad songs ever. The song was written by an amateur songwriter, Don Von Tress, in 1990. He says he was just fooling around on the guitar and a drum machine. Billy Ray Cyrus heard the version and chose to include it on his debut album. But he wasn't the first person to record or release the song. In 1991, the song was recorded by the Marcy Brothers, a country music trio of brothers, Kevin, Chris and Kendall Marcy, and include it on their second and final album. Now, I said you think you may know the title of this song, but this original release was called Don't Tell My Heart. It is the obscure original of Achy Breaky Heart.
1: Yeah! A Secondhand Song's obscure original.

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1: A new record high temperature has been set for June for the third day in a row. Sandton Downham in Suffolk has recorded 37.3 degrees Celsius. The Met Office is warning of thunderstorms and flash floods as temperatures ease over the weekend. But Christian Hallahan from the West Country Water Park in Bristol says the heatwave's been good for business.
2: We've had unprecedented figures, absolutely brilliant, amazing. We've been full every single day. People have had a great time. The staff have done a brilliant job at looking after all of the customers because obviously we've had a great volume of people here. It's gone phenomenally well.
1: A man who punched two female police officers at Manchester Airport has been jailed. 21-year-old Mohammed Fahir Amaz will serve 3.5 years after he broke the nose of PC Lydia Ward and knocked her colleague PC Ellie Cook to the ground during the attack. The number of people killed in two Venezuelan earthquakes has jumped to at least 920, with 3,360 injured. It comes as international rescue teams join the search for survivors. The DUP is to commission an independent review following the conviction of its former leader, Jeffrey Donaldson. He was found guilty of 18 sexual offences, including one count of rape against two women when they were children earlier this week. Communities Minister Gordon Lyons says he knew nothing about Donaldson's behaviour.
3: This is something that was a shock to me. It was a shock not only to people in my party, but there was shock across society. He was a duplicitous individual. He has done depraved and evil things. I am glad that justice has been done, and I want that lengthy sentence now that will reflect that as well.
1: Donald Trump has threatened to slap a 100% import tariff on the UK. It's over the digital services tax on American social media firms. The US president is calling for Britain to drop its 2% levy on the revenues of several US tech giants. And the first fully solar-powered car has completed a drive from Land's End to John O'Groats. That's the latest from Radio News Hub. I'm David Hall.
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5, 5, 5, 5, 5, 5, 5, 5, 5, 5, 5, 5, 5, 5, 5, 5, 5, 5, 5, 5, 5, 5, 5, 5, 5, 5, 5, 5, 5, 5, 5, 5, 5, 5, 5, 5, 5, 5, 5, 5, 5, 5, 5, 5, 5, 5, 5, 5, 5, 5, 5, 5, 5, 5, 5, 5, 5, 5, 5, 5, 5, 5, 5, 5, 5, 5, 5, 5, 5, 5, 5, 5, 5, 5, 5, 5, 5, 5, 5, 5, 5, 5, 5, 5, 5, 5, 5, 5, 5, 5, 5, 5, 5, 5, 5, 5, 5, 5, 5, 5, 5, 5, 5, 5, 5, 5, 5, 5, 5, 5, 5, 5, 5, 5, 5, 5, 5, 5, 5, 5, 5, 5, 5, 5, 5, 5,

Kicking off today's show was The Art of Noise, the 12-inch Diversion 1 mix of the classic track Beatbox. And of course, in the background, the vinyl 12-inch again, and that's Blancmange and Feel Me.

And the track before that was the Herbie Hancock Mega Mix by Grand Mixer DST, showing the eclectic forms of music that we play on this show, taking those electro boogie beats straight from the streets of New York City.

0: 80s electropop.
1: And that's more quirky Japanese technopop. This time from Masami Tsuchiya. And that's a track called Hanaya Haya. And the track before that was New Order and the beautiful Your Silent Face. Yep.

surely the defining track for 80s US college radio. That is A Flock of Seagulls. And that is Iran. And before that was Lime, the remix of On the Grid. Here's the B-52's Party Out of Bounds. Best place for it, really.

1952s, as we said, Party Out of Bounds, bringing us to the final track for this edition, show number 46. I will leave you with this full, extended, very rare 12-inch vinyl version of the Eurythmics and Right By Your Side.

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1: Scientists have warned the current heat wave would have been virtually impossible 50 years ago. They're putting the extreme heat down to human-driven climate change. Temperatures have hit 37.3 degrees Celsius, and climate expert Claire Barnes says heat waves might continue for years to come.
2: If we don't reach net zero, temperatures are going to keep getting hotter. So it's very hard to say how much worse things will get, because it's really up to us how much worse we allow things to get.
1: A British search and rescue team has been deployed to Venezuela, where the death toll from the devastating earthquakes has reached almost 1,000. The 68-strong team have left RAF Bryce Norton and includes six specialist dogs and humanitarian staff. UN spokesman Stefan Dujarric says an international relief effort is doing all they can to help rescue any survivors.
3: On the ground, we and our humanitarian partners are rapidly scaling up our response, conducting assessments and mobilizing assistance. The international assistance is scaling up rapidly, with urban search and rescue teams deploying from multiple countries.
1: A man who punched two female police officers at Manchester Airport as they tried to arrest him has been jailed for 3.5 years. 21-year-old Mohamed Fahir Amaz broke the nose of PC Lydia Ward and knocked her colleague PC Ellie Cook to the ground during the attack. Lebanon and Israel have signed a framework agreement for peace. The two sides have held negotiations in the United States, overseen by Secretary of State Marco Rubio.
4: Both of these countries can be hopeful about their future, a future of peace, a future of prosperity, a future of mutual coexistence in a way that's beneficial to the men and women and children who deserve what all people deserve, and that is the right to live in their country without fear of harm, without fear of war, without fear of conflict.
1: And singer Lionel Richie has postponed a number of shows in the US due to doctor's advice. He was reportedly taken to hospital following a show in Minnesota. That's the latest from Radio News Hub. I'm David Hall.
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11: Hello and welcome to the Midnight Alternative. I'm Dean Reynolds, and tonight, along with the usual rarely heard music, we'll be exploring the ephemeral pleasures of the very short song. More about that later. Beginning the show tonight are bass-heavy techno masters LFO. Originally released in 1994, this is Tied Up.

teacher. Careful, this up on my head, the way this gets your presentation. It's a teacher. Shit! No! Wait till this right to another valley, when it's right like it is right. It's a shooter. Shit! Oh! And if you like making voices, then you're too low to the

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